Are we here? Are we ready? I think we are. Okay, bienvenidos, familia. Welcome to another Thursday night right here on WVKR-FM Independent Radio. I'm Jorge Quintana. Y esto es mi tumbao por la noche, going strong for the next 2 hours from now until 10 p.m. con lo mejor en nuestra música. And tonight, well, first of all, welcome to February, right? Unbelievable. The second month of the year starting already. Time flies, doesn't it? But not for everybody, I think, right? I mean, some people, when you're younger, time goes slowly, and when you're older, time just flies by, and sometimes when you're excited and just busy, it goes like that too. So either way, however time flies, tonight, we're going to take our time and bring you some very good music. In particular, tonight's going to be a little bit of a jazzy show, because we are going to be talking about the Grammys, looking at the winners, the nominations, and discussing it a little bit. But until we get to that point, you know what you got to do. Well, what I ask of you always: call up your friends, call up your family, let your enemies know. Let your enemies know what's happening right here on WVKR Independent Radio. Text them, IM them, DM them, do something to them, but just share the music right here on 91.3. So let's kick it off with what? One of my favorites. One of my, I don't want to say guilty pleasure, but sort of like an underground band to a certain extent. The music of Wasabara.

Aha. And is that a beginning or is that a beginning, mi gente? What can I tell you? I do hope you enjoyed what you've just heard, because we got more of that coming down the pike. Garantizado. We opened up with his 45th anniversary recording, Don Perignon, featuring the vocal talents of Victor Manuel, Sigan La Clave, originally recorded by Truco y Zaparoco, I believe, and then Guasabara from their latest No Le Dejes Caer, Edwin Perez from his last recording, Sonero de Que, is what we heard, and then La Llave, Eddie Palmieri from the 1998 recording, El Rumbero del Piano. And Eddie's still going strong. I believe he has why am I getting tongue-tied so early in the show, mi gente? He has a show coming up at Lehman College in the Bronx. There you go. When I take my time, I can say it right. But something I could always tell you, that this is Tumbao por la Noche. I'm Jorge Quintana, and we have a lot of more music coming your way. And we're going to hit you with something of, what can I call this next set? Ah, you know what I'll call it? It's a tribute set. So let's just call it at that. And we kick it off with the tribute to Ángel Canales, El Diferente.

And with that, I just realized that we should throw that one out to La Gente de California, LA, even though the original talks about San Francisco. We hope that and we pray that now that the wildfires are out in the LA area, there's a lot of rebuilding to be done there. There was a lot of loss of life and property, that all those that were impacted by that catastrophe of a fire are able to slowly put together their lives back and reclaim. They won't be able to reclaim their possessions per se, but reclaim the lifestyle that they had and can move forward peacefully and without too much of a traumatic impact on their lives. But that is something that I'm sure will leave an impact, but hopefully through time, grace, and the love of the people around them that are helping them and the community of the world that is helping them, they'll be able to rebuild and continue on with a good and healthy life. The music of Jonathan Powell from the recording Mambo Jazz Party, Un Día Bonito, and of course, originally recorded by Eddie Palmieri, and that featured the vocal talents of Anthony Almonte. We began all with Legado de Angel Canales, featuring the vocal talents of Danny Prez, and that was La Sombra, and then Sal Sabor y Son, there you go, I'll get it out, Guarare, and of course that was there from their tribute album to El Gran Rey Barreto. So a little tribute right there as we kick off the first half of the show, even though we're still only about 45 minutes, 42 minutes into the program, it's still the first half of the show. And now, mi gente, Grammy time, as they say. That was my horn, in case you were wondering about that. Grammy time. And of course, oh, I don't have my notes up here. Let me get my notes up here. Give me a second, please. The Grammys were the other night, last Sunday. And I was not too enthralled with the albums that were nominated this year. Yeah, I know. I can be a picky individual at times. But just to run down for you who the nominees were in the, where are we here? Ooh, I have a lot of information on my phone right now. Here we go. This, no, that's not it either. My goodness, where did I put this now? Don't tell me I deleted it. It looks like I might have deleted it. Oh my goodness. Oh, here we go. I got it. We're good. In the Best Tropical Latin Album, we have Mark Anthony, Muévense, Sheila E. Baila, Juan Luis Guerra, 440, Juan Guira, Radio Guira, and then Tony Sucar with his mom, Mimi, Alma Corazón y Salsa, live at the Gran Teatro Nacional, and then Kiki Valera, Basilón, Santiago. And all decent albums per se, but nothing that really stands out and makes you go, oh my goodness, this is a great album. But sometimes years are like that. You know, it's you have some years where all the albums are great, and then you'll have a year where one or two are outstanding, and then you have years like this where they're all okay. So a little taste of the artists that were nominated for the Best Latin Tropical Latin Album. And we're going to kick it off with a man from Cuba who now lives on the West Coast in the state of Washington, I believe. The music of Kiki Varela with a song that I've always enjoyed from the first time I heard it, written in 1956. And that's not when I heard it, okay? So don't get it twisted and don't be a wise guy out there, okay? Written by Maria Teresa Vera. This is Sobre una tumba, una rumba.

0: And there you have it. That is the 2025, I guess, Latin.
1: Muchas gracias.
0: The Grammy Tropical Latin Album winner, Tony Sukar, Mimi Sukar. And that was recorded live. And the song we just heard was Palante un Pie. And I can see why the rationale, well, at least my rationale behind that album winning, is because it was a live show. And it featured, of course, Mimi Sukar, Tony's mother singing, which is the inspirational, probably the emotional advantage. And also featured Nora Suzuki of La Orquesta de la Luz. And for the non-Hispanic Grammy voters, which there are many, because there are like 13,000 of them that vote, they had some standard salsa tunes like Bemba Colorado, Quimbombo, or Quimbara, rather. So that gave some song recognition to the recording, and that's probably one of the many reasons why it won, just on my subjective analysis. But kudos to all those that were nominated. What time do we have up here? Oh, my goodness. I haven't been this close in a while. I've been missing this for quite a few weeks, but it's about 1 minute past the hour of 9 o'clock. So let me remind you that this is, without a question of a doubt, independent radio, 91.3 FM, WVKR, Poughkeepsie. I'm Jorge Quintana. Esto es mi Tumbao por la Noche, broadcasting from the, what shall we say, the lovely gardens of Vassar College, where the snow has melted and the grass is brown. How's that? Just like everybody else's, basically, right? And just to remind you once again, I am pre-recorded. I have not been up to the studio in quite a while, so to speak. And maybe I'll be making it back there during the summer. Who knows? But one thing that is always guaranteed, that I will be here in some form or manner, bringing you lo mejor en nuestra música. Continuamos con qué? Well, we're going to continue with the Grammys. And we're going to go to the Latin jazz part. And this part I was very, very pumped up about, because this is where, before I was talking about, well, I spoke about the competition and the excitement or the lack of excitement that can occur within a category. But in Latin jazz, this was jamming. This was hot. All different styles, different groupings. A lot of pianists leading the way, and let me just run it down for you. Michel Camilo and Tomatita, which is piano and guitar from Spain, Tomatita being from Spain. Spain Forever Again, of course, Spain not only referring to the country, but also the composition by Chick Corea. Cubop Lives, Zakai Curtis, collab, Hamilton, Holanda. I believe I got that right. Holanda y Gonzalo Rubalcaba, that was a duet album. Hamilton, Holanda, and Gonzalo Rubalcaba. Time and Again, Elaine Elias. El Trio Live in Italy, Horacio Negro Vivar, John Beasley, and Jose Gola. And, let me just move this down here. Cuba and Beyond, Chucho Valdez and the Royal Quartet. And that was Chucho putting together a new group for this particular album. And As I Travel, Donald Vega, and featuring other people there, featuring Louis Nash, John

And his album was reminiscent of the albums we'll report back, the albums of, let's say, the 40s and 50s, of Noel Morales, Damiron, Rene Toussaint, where these were piano leaders, band leaders with small groups playing two-minute songs, basically, of great intensive rhythm, medleys, melodies, and swing. So, as I mentioned before, by playing this, he did a few tracks by Noel Morales, and the other songs, too, were in a variety of things. I mean, the one that really blew me away was his acknowledgement of recording the Maple Leaf Rag written by Scott Joplin and putting that into a Latin jazz vein. So a very innovative and dedicated recording. And I think it was truly valid in terms of awarding the Grammy to Cubop Lives by Zakai Curtis. And this is a selection from that recording. And it's called one of my favorite foods, Stromboli.

there you have it, our little Latin jazz set based on the Grammy nominations and the Grammy winner of the Latin Jazz Grammy Award. And there was a lot happening within that, and we're going to connect all the dots and cross all the T's on this one. We ended it with Armando Zurumba, based on, of course, written by the jazz pianist himself, Chick Corea, performed by another jazz pianist, Latin jazz pianist, Chucho Valdez and the Royal Quartet. That's from the latest, Grammy-nominated recording. And then prior to that, we heard a Chucho Valdez composition, Mambo Influenciado, performed by Donald Vega. And I was thinking when I was listening to it, I would love to ask Chucho when he wrote that song. Well, the answer is that no one thinks their song is going to go in a certain direction. But did he realize he was writing such a standard? And Mambo Influenciado has become a jazz standard just about in the Latin jazz world, because a lot of people have recorded it. People that when I would look at the recording and say, I wouldn't even guess that they would want to record that song. And not there's nothing wrong with the song, but you know, you figure they would do other things and they throw in Mambo Influenciado. It's sort of like doing Manteca to a certain extent, you know, and other jazz standards in our music. But give credit to Chucho for that one. That was Donald Vega. And then we opened up with Stromboli, Zakai Curtis from the recording, the Latin Grammy winning recording, Cubop Lives. And featured on that, of course, is Zakai on piano, his brother Lucas on bass, Willie Martinez timbales, Camilo Molina congas y pandeiro, that's a Brazilian instrument. Ronaldo de Jesus, bongos, chacre, and guiro. And there you have it. And if you love piano, well, you can get any of the three that I played if you love piano. But if you really want to get into the roots of what I was talking about in terms of emulating the music of Noro Morales, Rene Touzet, and other great pianists during the 40s and 50s who recorded 2 minutes long. Well, at the time, the recordings were basically 2 to 3 minutes long, if that. And just with a small little quintet, Cubop Lives is for you, mi gente. And if you're into Latin jazz overall, that should definitely be in your collection. And congratulations to Zakai Curtis, Cubop Lives. And we hope to hear for more interesting and exciting music from him as his career continues down this musical path that we call Latin jazz and salsa. I'm Jorge. What do we have up next? You know what we're going to do? Because I was so glad. I've been following her career lately, and I'm so glad she has released some interesting recordings. But I was really glad that she finally stepped her toe into our world of salsa. And this recording was produced by Tony Sukar, who obviously had his own recording nominated, for which he won the Grammy. But this is the music of Sheila E. from her Nami. Why am I saying Nami so much? From a Grammy nominated. There you go. A Grammy nominated recording, Bailar. And this features Ruben Blades.

we had a few things happening on that one. We went to another tribute right there. Tributo a la Sonora Matancera, courtesy Isaac Delgado y Jaila Montpierre en el Bahío. And you might remember that one being done by Johnny Pacheco y Celia Cruz, but originally done by La Sonora Matancera. We began with Sheila E. Ruben Blades, Ana Caona, from Sheila's Grammy-nominated, there you go, Grammy-nominated recording Bailar. And then the Spanish Harlem Orchestra from their recording Swing Forever, which has been nominated for a Latin Grammy, which is different from the Grammy that we were, the Grammys we were just talking about. That'll be another show coming down the pike. But the Latin Grammys, Spanish Harlem Orchestra being nominated for their recording Swing Forever. We heard Mi Mambo Sonó right here on Tumbao por la Noche. I'm Jorge, and well, you know what? For the first time in a long time, I haven't been looking at the time, so I know I don't have that much time left, but I do know I have enough time to bring you more good music. So it's just a swing of things. And well, we got about 24 minutes left of the program, and I have just about 24 minutes left of music. So what we're going to do right now is go, since we were focusing a little bit on Latin jazz, and we spoke regarding Zakai Curtis on acknowledging the predecessors, his predecessors in terms of Latin jazz and Cubop, I decided to just bring something out, dust it off. And this is the, and talking about anthems with Chucho Valdez, this is the Afro-Cuban jazz anthem. This one, this recording was done in 1947 at the Royal Roost. And of course, if you know your history, you know I'm only referring to one song and the two musical individuals that created it, John Oposo and Dizzy Gillespie.

that is such a happy swinging melody. That's such a happy swinging tune. Composed by Ray Bryant. That was Alfredo Linares' Cuban Fantasy, and we played some standards for you right there. We began, of course, with Manteca, Dizzy Gillespie with Chano Pozo, recorded in 1947. That recording was from 1947. Then Ángel Meléndez, Ziomara, written by Evarista Aparicio, and that originally recorded by Irikeri, and that was actually and sung by, in this version, Germán Olivera, who also sang a version of it from a band in New Jersey, like in the late 70s, early 80s, called La Exclusiva. And Típica 73, I believe, also did a version of Ziomara. And that's sort of like a salsa standard to a certain extent, because a lot of bands, for some reason, just love doing that song. So we had a lot of songs this evening that are sort of musical standards, in a way, that a lot of people are reinterpreting and just giving us some good product to listen to and enjoy. So there you have it. Dizzy Gillespie, Ángel Meléndez, and Alfredo Linares right here on Tumbao por la Noche. And I have about, according to the time, 8 minutes left. So I'm just going to hit a button and go to a band that I like to play every now and then with some frequency, at least, in memory of the band leader who was a good friend and unfortunately lost the battle to cancer. And if he was still alive, he'd be probably doing some exciting things. The music of Bobby Rodriguez y La Compañía.

0: cántalo. 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Si checas ahora, I'm Jorge Quintana. Esto fue mi Tumbao por la noche. Every Thursday night.
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0: I'm losing it tonight, man. Right here on Independent Radio 91.3. 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That's what I was saying. You can hear Latin Voyage. And next Thursday night, as we're running out of time right here, Love Songs for Valentine's Day. There you have it. So, como siempre, desde mi corazón, we're leaving with Cortijo. May your days be full of joy, your nights full of pleasure, until we get together to share this music we love so much. And no harm come to you.

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2: Yeah,
1: listening. I mean, I was telling him about this alligator call, you know, the story I had to write around it when I was a kid. When I was a kid, you know, my mother, we lived in a little town in Louisiana called Booty, Louisiana. And she sent me down to the pond to get a pail of water one day. And when I come back, my mother was on the porch and she wanted to know, where's that water? I said, well, Mama's a big old rusty alligator in that water. She said, oh, boy, go get that water. Don't you know that alligator is scared of you as you is of him? I said, well, if that alligator is scared of me as he is of him, Mama, that water ain't fit to drink.

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jealousy when they see you out with me. I don't blame them, goodness knows. Honeysuckle rose. When you're passing by, flowers droop and sigh, and I know the reason why. 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

every night. 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Now Eagle Rock, she was a woman. 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

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Diamonds on her pretty hand. Diamonds on her pretty hand.

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0: 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Today I have 19 records for you, so I don't want to waste any time. I wanted to start off today's show with the brand new record, Who to Trust, by Dylan Nabar, off of his brand new Limitless 6-song EP that he just released. I like this project so much that I chose it as my Pat's Picks album of the week for this week. Here it is, Who to Trust. Be right back.
1: It's Dylan Nabar, and this is my new song, Who to Trust. Platinum Pat!

0: She must got the size.
1: And we're back. You just heard Who to Trust by Dylan Nabar out of LA. That one is off of his brand new Limitless 6-song EP that he just released. That's my Pat's Pick album of the week for this week. Make sure to check out that project. 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Up next is a 3-song set of brand new music. First up, Love Again by Envy on 91.3 WVKR.

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You just heard Live This Life, the new record by Reza. Before that one was Thankful, the new one by Rael, off of her brand new Lead Me to You album that she just released. And the very first song that you heard in that set was Love Again, the brand new one by Envy. 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If not, just go to WVKR.org. Click at the top where it says schedule. You'll be glad that you did. Up next, the hit Celebrate by Eunice. 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

0: big thank you to all the listeners who've been tuning in to the Platinum Hour Radio Show each week. In that last set of music, you heard Trouble, the 2023 hit by Brian Guzman. The second song in that set was Yellow Dress, the brand new single by Precedence. The first song that you heard in that set was Celebrate, the motivational hit by Eunice, a great singer, songwriter, producer, and friend to the Platinum Hour Radio Show. 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

And we're back right after those short PSAs. You heard Photo in My Room, the brand new record by Dove off of his More and More album that he just released. After that, you heard Boeing 737, the brand new one by RenYC. She's from NYC and has some hits for sure. Make sure to follow her music. And that last record that you just heard was LTYF, which stands for Listen to Your Friends, the 2023 hit by Alexi. She's from Canada. Make sure to follow her music. Do you or someone you know have clean records for radio use? 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Here at WVKR, playing music by independent artists is not only allowed, it's highly encouraged. I can't make any promises, but I will definitely give your records a listen. Well, that's enough talking for now. Let's get back to some more music by Kimia, Farfalla, and Kenna Lee on 91.3. So good.

That was the brand new record, Unlaced, by Kenna Lee, featuring Flaccovelli, that they just released a few weeks ago. There's even a music video out for that record. Make sure to check that out. Before that, you heard the 2023 hit, Elevate, by Farfalla. She's from Long Island. And the very first song that you heard in that set was So Good, the catchy 2025 hit by Kimia. Stick around for a long set of music by Stella Standing Bear, Source Manifesto, Low Corna, and Zeke Pujols. Don't touch that dial. 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

0: At the beginning of that long set of music, you heard the 2025 hit Element by Stella Standing Bear. She's out of Salt Lake City, Utah. That one's off of her six-song Rap Star EP. After that was High to the Lows, the 2023 hit by Source Manifesto. The third song that you heard in that set was Outside, the brand new single by Locona. If you like that record, make sure to give her brand new Mastermind EP a listen. And that last record that you just heard was Who Could Blame Her, the hit by Zeke Pujols. Shoutouts to him. Well, I think I have time for three more records before I'm up out of here, so keep it locked. WVKR, Independent Radio, since 1971.
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0: The very first song that you heard in that set was Speaking in Silence, the brand new record by Grind One. He has an album dropping soon. Be on the lookout for that project. After that was Self Control, the brand new single by Lisa Messina. She has a great voice. Make sure to follow her music. And that last record that you just heard was Relapse, the new one by Maria Ellis. She has some skills for sure. Make sure to follow her music. 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
1: Elon Musk, the newest trillionaire, thinks he can kill our people and damage our land. He thinks his money and his power can make us quit. And y'all, he thought wrong!
0: As the backlash against AI data centers grows across the country, we'll speak with Tennessee State Rep. Justin Pearson. He just won the Democratic primary in Memphis for a House seat after helping lead the resistance against Elon Musk's massive Colossus data centers there. He's running in a district recently redrawn by Republicans after the Supreme Court significantly weakened the Voting Rights Act. Then to Detroit, Michigan, where Democratic Socialist Donovan McKinney defeated an incumbent Democratic congressman in a major victory for progressives on a platform to get money out of politics and in favor of Medicare for all. And finally, American Doctor, a new documentary about three American doctors who risked their lives to volunteer in Gaza.
2: As a Jewish physician, I knew nothing about Gaza. Like most Americans, I thought everybody out here were nothing but terrorists because that's what I was told.
3: I'm not Israeli. I'm not Palestinian. I'm not Christian. I'm not Muslim. I'm not Jewish. I don't really have any connection to it. But as an American, I just don't want my government involved in crimes.
4: I'm a Palestinian. I'm not a spokesperson. I'm a human being. I'm a U.S. doctor who wants to see babies like my babies not be killed anymore.
0: We'll speak to Dr. Thayer Ahmed and Dr. Feroz Sidwa, plus Posi Tang, the director of American Doctor. All that and more coming up. Welcome to Democracy Now!, democracynow.org, The War and Peace Report. I'm Amy Goodman. The U.S. strikes on several fishing boats near Ecuador's Galapagos Islands earlier this year were part of a secret operation conducted by the Central Intelligence Agency, the CIA. That's according to The Washington Post, which spoke to a source anonymously. One of the boats disappeared January 20th, along with eight of its crew members who are presumed dead, according to the United Nations. Survivors of two other vessels that came under attack in March said they were abducted by U.S. forces, hooded, cuffed, and tortured aboard a ship before being taken to El Salvador. No U.S. government agencies claim responsibility for those strikes, which the Washington Post reports are separate from the Trump administration's publicly acknowledged strikes on boats off the Caribbean and Pacific. The Pentagon has provided no evidence for its claims the boats were carrying drugs. More than 200 people have been killed in the U.S. strikes since September. Meanwhile, U.S. Southern Command and Panama have concluded Panamax 2026, a series of war games involving at least 17 other countries from across the Americas. It was the first time joint U.S. military exercises took place in Panama since 2012. In Gaza, Israeli attacks killed two Palestinians and injured several others Thursday with reports of airstrikes, mortar attacks, and live fire. The strikes came as human rights groups warned Israel is conducting a massive effort to clear tens of thousands of tons of rubble from the Gaza Strip. The debris resulted from Israel's near-daily attacks on Gaza since October 2023, which have killed at least 73,000 Palestinians. Some of the rubble is from cemeteries and other locations where human remains are known to exist, leading human rights groups to accuse Israel of attempting to erase evidence of war crimes. In the occupied West Bank, Israeli settlers are continuing to besiege the Palestinian village of Kusra, with Israeli soldiers stopping activists from bringing in aid. Among those who've come under attack is a Palestinian-American. That prompted rare criticism from U.S. Ambassador to Israel Mike Huckabee, who called the siege a horrific act of terror. A top humanitarian official at the UN said this week conditions in the West Bank have reached a breaking point. In southern Lebanon, Israeli Defense Minister Israel Katz vowed Wednesday his forces would maintain their occupation indefinitely.
5: We will clear this area and ensure the security of the residents of the north, and under no circumstances will we withdraw from security zones, not in Lebanon, not in Syria, and not in Gaza.
0: Katz's remarks came after Lebanese Prime Minister Nawaf Salam said Israel's demolition of homes in southern Lebanon represented a serious violation of international law. Iran's military has rejected the Trump administration's claims that ships are freely passing through the Strait of Hormuz, saying no one can pass without Iran's permission. This comes as the Pentagon's announced it'll send a new aircraft carrier to the Middle East to replace the USS Abraham Lincoln amidst reports of deteriorating conditions aboard the vessel. The USS George Washington is set to relieve the Lincoln, which has been deployed for over 8 months. On Thursday, Defense Secretary Pete Hegseth dismissed reports in Stars and Stripes and the Military Times about a growing mental health crisis aboard the Lincoln, where sailors face moldy showers, backed up plumbing, shortages of nutritious food, toiletries and other supplies. Despite Hegseth's denials, a U.S. official confirmed a sailor jumped overboard from the Lincoln in early August, saying the person was quickly rescued. The sailor had missed the birth of his daughter 5 months ago and reportedly complained to higher ups about mental health challenges before attempting suicide. On Thursday, the Senate Veterans Affairs Committee's top Democrat, Senator Richard Blumenthal, demanded answers and called for a federal investigation into the problems aboard the Lincoln, which hasn't docked in close to 7 months. The New York Times reports the Trump administration carried out an expansive surveillance program targeting left-leaning groups in Minnesota, infiltrating group chats, spying on meetings at libraries and churches, and secretly obtaining financial records of organizations that were never accused of crimes. Among groups targeted were labor unions, including the Communications Workers of America, the SEIU, and the AFL-CIO, and climate activists with Sunrise Movement. The massive spying operation began last winter as hundreds of thousands of Minnesotans joined protests demanding an end to a violent mass deportation campaign by ICE and other federal agencies. Government documents reveal DHS characterized the protesters as violent opportunists and agitators, unquote. Alleging they were involved in a widespread conspiracy, the surveillance operation arose from a White House directive known as National Security Presidential Memo, NSPM 7, which identifies a potential domestic terrorist as someone expressing anti-Christian, anti-capitalism or anti-American views. The civil liberties advocacy group Defending Rights and Dissent called the surveillance a, quote, disturbing, invasive, and utterly unjustifiable attack on freedom of expression and political dissent. Democratic Senator Chris Van Hollen responded, saying, quote, these are the actions of an authoritarian state. In New Jersey, ICE has confirmed the death of a third immigrant in Newark that was first disclosed by Democratic Congressmember Rob Menendez. Jose Chajon Raxon from Guatemala reportedly suffered what appeared to be seizures and later died at the hospital, according to DHS. Chajon Raxon was detained at the privately run ICE jail known as Delaney Hall after being arrested July 18th. ICE claimed he was released from custody 4 days later, but provided no further details. ICE previously failed to notify of his death due to a new policy that no longer requires the agency to report on deaths that occur within 30 days after an immigrant is released from custody, even if he is released into a hospital. This is the third reported death connected to Delaney Hall since December, as prisoners and advocates have widely condemned chronic medical neglect inside the jail. Nationwide, more than 50 immigrants have died in ICE custody since Trump returned to office. In related news, in Washington state, Over 140 immigrants are entering the third day of a hunger strike at the notorious Northwest Detention Center in Tacoma, Washington. That's according to the advocacy group La Resistencia, which confirmed the action began August 11th. Among their demands is proper medical care, as several prisoners with broken or dislocated bones reportedly have not received treatment. Northwest and Delaney Hall are both operated by the

0: comply with a broad slate of environmental laws, including the Endangered Species Act. Meanwhile, in southern Arizona, a protest camp, predominantly led by queer and femme activists, continues in the small border town of Lochiel to prevent the destruction of a grove of ancient cottonwood trees that federal contractors plan to destroy as they race to build another portion of Trump's border barrier with Mexico at a cost of about $500 million. Ukraine's proposed a deal with Russia that would see both sides halt attacks on civilian ships in the Black Sea. Reuters reports the offer came as part of an effort to reopen a crucial grain corridor amidst warnings that the attacks are driving up global food prices, which are already at their highest level since early 2023. The United Nations reports more civilians were killed or injured in Ukraine in July than in any month since Russia's full-scale invasion, with at least 437 deaths and over 2,600 injuries in Ukraine in July. Poland's prime minister says authorities have arrested a Russian national who is preparing to assassinate a Ukrainian-American citizen in Warsaw. Donald Tusk called it Russia's first attempted attack on a U.S. citizen in a NATO country. In Tokyo, the Japanese prime minister Thursday blasted Vladimir Putin over the Russian president's first ever visit to the disputed Kuril Islands. It's one of four islands claimed by both Russia and Japan.
1: This latest visit to Ituri by the incumbent president of Russia runs contrary to Japan's consistent position regarding the northern territories. Furthermore, it hurts the feelings of the Japanese people and is absolutely unacceptable.
0: Meanwhile, President Trump shared a video on Instagram Thursday showing former U.S. Marine Robert Gilman aboard a plane with Trump's special envoy Steve Witkoff following Gilman's release from Russian custody. He'd been jailed by Russia for over 4 years. Here in the U.S., Indiana's governor has declared a statewide disaster emergency and deployed the National Guard following severe storms that brought what officials called a once-in-a-millennium, once-in-a-thousand-year flooding event. More rain is expected this week in Indiana and neighboring Illinois, which also suffered flooding. Some 36 million people across the Midwest were under flood alerts Thursday. A federal judge has dismissed the Trump administration's lawsuit accusing Harvard University of failing to combat anti-Semitism on campus. The government had argued the university failed to protect Jewish community members during campus protests over Harvard's ties to Israel's assault on Gaza and Israel's occupation of Palestinian territories. A U.S. district judge in Massachusetts called incidents of anti-Semitism, quote, isolated and episodic. The Congressional Black Caucus is calling on the Department of Justice to investigate the mysterious death of Nolan Wells, an 18-year-old black college athlete whose body was found in July on a barrier island in Mississippi. Wells vanished after taking a boat to the island with a group of white friends over the July 4th holiday. His body was recovered several days later. Authorities say Wells may have accidentally drowned, but his family has questioned the official story in part because Wells' cell phone was found not with his body, but in the possession of one of his friends who returned home. This is Georgia Democratic Congress member Lucy McBath.
2: This brings back so many vivid memories for me and my own family, having lost Jordan to unnecessary gun violence in November 2012, Black Friday, simply because he was black and playing loud music in his car. And so here we are again today, here for the loss of another black young man in our community. And we find ourselves asking the same questions.
0: And in Washington, D.C., the board of directors for the Kennedy Center for the Performing Arts has voted to once again inscribe Donald Trump's name on the building and to shutter it for 2 years, allegedly to make renovations to the performing arts institution. Thursday's vote by Trump-pick board comes despite a federal judge's order barring closure of the Kennedy Center and ordering the Trump administration to remove Trump's name from the building. Meanwhile, Senate Democrats are seeking an audit of spending on the White House East Wing and Ballroom after the Washington Post reported the Trump administration plans to spend at least $900 million on new construction. When Trump announced his plans to build a ballroom last year, he repeatedly promised the

0: project would be funded entirely by private donors. And those are some of the headlines. This is Democracy Now!, democracynow.org, the War and Peace Report. I'm Amy Goodman. We begin today's show looking at the Democratic primary win of State Representative Justin Pearson, who's running to represent part of Memphis in the recently redrawn 9th Congressional District of Tennessee. Pearson won the Democratic House primary after running a campaign focused in part on opposing the unchecked growth of AI infrastructure, particularly Elon Musk's massive supercomputer data centers known as Colossus 1 and Colossus 2 in the Memphis area. Justin Pearson is known for his work as an environmental justice organizer and advocate. He gained national prominence 3 years ago when he was expelled from the Tennessee House for protesting Republicans' inaction on gun control. He was then voted back in. For decades, Memphis, the most populous city in Shelby County, formed the base of its own congressional district. Now the county is split among three districts that extend outward from the city. The majority black city was so-called cracked by Republican officials following a Supreme Court ruling that weakened the Voting Rights Act. Pearson's victory happened to fall on the 61st anniversary of the signing of the Voting Rights Act on August 6, 1965. Justin Pearson's district is currently represented by a Democrat, Steve Cohen, who's retiring. But the district now leans Republican. Pearson's opponent in November is Republican State Senator Brent Taylor, who's endorsed by President Trump. Justin Pearson will join us in a minute. But first, let's turn to his recent remarks at the Democratic convention in Texas.
1: So if the Republican Party is going to be the party licking the boot of the billionaires who are taking our land, polluting our water, and taking our jobs, then let us be the party of the working class in rural, suburban, and urban America alike. If the Republican Party is going to be the party of AI taking away our jobs, the party of corporate handouts and blank checks for foreign wars, let us be the party to deliver an increase to the minimum wage. Let us be the party to deliver universal health care. Let us be the party to deliver a federal jobs guarantee so Americans can put food on their table and a roof over their head. And let us be the party that demands a moratorium on data centers be passed by the United States Congress. If Republicans are going to be the party of big tech, big oil, big pharma, and big tobacco, giving tax breaks to the billionaires, let us be the party of the farmer and the factory worker, the nurse and the nail tech, the innovator and the immigrant. Let us be the party of the people. The people who still believe. The people who still hope. The people who still seek to make the American dream real in our lifetime.
0: That was Tennessee State Rep and Democratic congressional candidate now, Justin Pearson, joining us today from Raleigh, North Carolina. Justin, welcome back to Democracy Now! Thank you so much for joining us. Congratulations on your victory. But this district is clearly changed. You won in a historically black majority district and the only Democratic district in Tennessee until it was redrawn in May. Can you talk about how you believe you won and this struggle across the country, across the political spectrum against data centers?
2: Yes, I believe that we won the Democratic nomination. And the reason we're going to win the general election is because we're focusing on the issues that people care about here in the state of Tennessee and honestly all across the country. Costs are too high. Gas is too expensive. Groceries are too high. People need access to health care. And people don't want toxic data centers polluting the air that they breathe. And so those are the issues that we're focusing on. Pass Medicare for all, increase the minimum wage, tax the billionaires, and make sure that we stop toxic data centers from popping up in our communities, whether they be in Memphis, Tennessee, or in Lawrenceburg, Tennessee. And we're finding Democrats, Republicans, and independents are all supporting that message because we believe that the best days for Tennessee are still ahead of us.
0: So tell us about Colossus 1 and Colossus 2. owned by Elon Musk. Explain how they were established there and what you're trying to do.
2: Yeah, Elon Musk and his company's pollution are killing our community. These data centers are intended to replace our jobs. There's no benefit to everyday working class people. It's only to the benefit of the billionaire class. 3 miles away from my wife and I's home is his first data center. He has built 2 more data centers in Memphis and Shelby County. And one he just announced that he built without even telling the public that he was doing so. So our community was again taken advantage of. And currently he's operating 59 gas turbines out of North Mississippi that are illegally polluting our air in violation of the Clean Air Act. And the Department of Justice recently has enjoined into a lawsuit asking that they be allowed to continue to violate the Clean Air Act, pollute our air, because Grok and XAI, Elon Musk company, is being used as a part of the Iran war, a war which they said they'd already won a year ago. And so this company and this man don't care about our people, don't care about Tennesseans. And across the country, what we are seeing is folks rising up against the billionaire class. And these are Republicans, Democrats, and independents, all a part of our coalition, who are saying, I understand now, it's not a fight of right versus left. It's a fight of those who are at the top and the rest of us.
0: How did these Colossus 1 and 2 data centers, how did they get approved?
2: Yeah. The first thing, the Shelby County Health Department refused to follow their mandate from the Environmental Protection Agency to protect our air quality, and they allowed them to illegally pollute for an entire year without a permit. And then the Environmental Protection Agency went back and said, you know what, they should have gotten a permit for that. Despite that being the case, they went to Mississippi, and the Mississippi Department of Environmental Quality again has allowed them to violate the Clean Air Act and not follow the EPA's own rulings. We also had local folks, the mayor of Memphis, the mayor of South Haven, Mississippi, both have capitulated to Elon Musk and these companies, allowing them to really kill and to hurt our communities. We have research from Harvard professors that dozens of people are going to prematurely die. But it's the failure of democratic institutions, lowercase d, of elected officials, of regulatory agencies, allowing these billionaires and these billion-dollar corporations to exploit us, the more vulnerable communities, because historically, Valero Energy Corporation, Nucor Steel Corporation, the Tennessee Valley Authority have been able to do that in these communities, which are working class black communities in Memphis, working class white communities in South Haven. But that's what I think people are responding to, a need for our democratic institutions to actually stand up and to fight for our people. And before it was popular 2 years ago, that's what I was fortunate to be able to do in Westwood, in Boxtown. And that's what I'm going to do in the United States Congress, to protect all of our communities, to fight for all of us, to have the human right to clean air and clean water.
0: So in a moment, we're going to speak with Donovan McKinney, a DSA candidate who won in Michigan. One of his issues was gun control. As you are well known for as a state representative, you were expelled from the state House of Representatives for leading a fight against the gun lobby and raising questions about gun violence, though you were Memphis voted you back in. Can you talk about what you're calling for now in that area?
2: Absolutely. We need to mandate that everyone who has a firearm actually has a permit. In the state of Tennessee, it's a permitless carry state, and there are several states that are like that. And most reasonable gun owners believe that you need to have a permit to carry a firearm. And in our state, 70% of people agree with that. The reality is the number one cause of death for a child under the age of 18 in the United States of America, whether they're in Detroit with Congressman McKinney or they're in Memphis in Shelby County, is that gun injuries are the most significant cause of death. And it doesn't have to be that way. And I'm willing to stand up to the National Rifle Association. I've done it once. I'll do it in the United States Congress, because all of our community deserve to be safe. All of our schools and our teachers deserve to be safe. And reasonable people want common sense laws that are going to protect and save our lives. And that's what we need in Tennessee. And that's what we need across this country.
0: Justin Pearson, you previously helped lead a fight against $2 billion oil companies that wanted to build a pipeline through southwest Memphis that threatened groundwater and would seize land owned by some residents since the abolition of slavery in 1865. A film about the fight was called This Is Not a Drill. This is the trailer. You're in it.
3: Pipeline companies usually win.
4: I was threatened. People ran me off the road.
3: They think they're going to be able to come here and do whatever it is they wish without us fighting back.
5: These companies, they've got their narrative.
6: We've got a different narrative.
5: A narrative powered by the voices of ancestors.
7: We have to stop the continued expansion of fossil fuel infrastructure.
8: We learn
3: born with the risk of cancer was 4.1 times greater in Southwest Memphis.
7: We have to save Louisiana in order to save this planet.
8: We find them guilty of environmental racism.
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10: Shackles can be broken together.
3: This has been the fight of my life.
11: So you feel like the safety of the world is in my hands?
12: Kind of.
0: The trailer for This Is Not a Drill that focuses on three activists, one of them, Justin Pearson. Now he has just won the Democratic primary for Congress. You won that, Justin Pearson, on August 6th, on the 61st anniversary of the Voting Rights Act, at a time when your district was redistricted, condemned by the NAACP and other groups around the country. We played that clip because we wanted to talk about this history you have of activism and now how you plan in this, what's believed now to be a red district, though it was a majority black district before redistricting. What's your strategy going into the general election against a Trump-supported Republican candidate?
2: Yeah, our strategy is the same as it was when we were fighting those $2 billion corporations. People power is believing that people who volunteer, people who donate, those who are given $31, those 55,000 people who are individual contributors, those who are knocking doors and making phone calls, is more powerful than the president of the United States and an entrenched status quo that is bent on making sure that our life is harder. Things don't have to be this way. And what I have seen over the last 6 years since that pipeline fight happened in the first place to now is that when we organize, we can win. And by building solidarity across race, across class, across rural and urban areas is how we seek transformation. Because I've been to Giles County, Pulaski, where the Ku Klux Klan was founded, and 150 people met us there saying, how can we knock doors? How can we make phone calls? That's the type of change and transformation that's possible in this country if we continue to believe in it and tap into the spirit that I know we all have of building a more perfect union. And our campaign is just one of the modes that's doing that in the South. But we need everybody's help because it is a historic time, a historic moment. And if we're going to live up to the values and the ideals of those who made the Voting Rights Act a possibility, this is the time to fight for the country that we deserve.
0: Tennessee State Representative Justin J. Pearson from Memphis and Shelby County. He just won the Democratic primary for Congress in Tennessee's 9th congressional district, certainly a race we will continue to follow. Coming up, we go to Detroit to speak with Michigan State Rep Donovan McKinney. He won the Democratic primary for Congress on a campaign to get money out of politics and for Medicare for all. Stay with us.

0: Crying in the Streets, rendition of Zeeshan B in our Democracy Now! Studio. This is Democracy Now!, democracynow.org. Michigan made national headlines last week with the wins of progressive Democrats up and down the ballot in this battleground state. Dr. Abdul Al-Sayed won the Democratic primary for Senate. He joined us on Democracy Now! Last week. Check it out at democracynow.org. Our next guest is Democratic Socialist State Representative Donovan McKinney. He defeated two-term Democratic Congress member Sri Thanadar in the House primary to represent parts of Detroit and Wayne County. McKinney won on a platform to get corporate money out of politics, support for Medicare for all, and ending military aid to Israel, among other issues. In the general election, Donovan McKinney will face Republican nominee T.P. Nikoriak. In a press release after his victory, McKinney said, quote, "Today we showed why being always with the people is more than a slogan. It's a roadmap for the Democratic Party on how to move forward to defeat the fascism and divisiveness harming our country and to deliver the leadership the mighty 13th deserves," he said. McKinney took no corporate PAC money. His campaign was supported by the Justice Democrats, Working Families Party, DSA, and labor unions, including SEIU and National Nurses United. This is Donovan McKinney speaking alongside Senator Bernie Sanders and Senate candidate Abdul Al-Sayed on the Fighting Oligarchy Tour in Detroit in May about what it'll take to win Medicare for All.
1: We can't get any of this. Things that our communities, the people we love, absolutely deserve, unless we do something great, which is to get all big corporate money out of our politics. And when you guys send us to D.C. and Congress, as a nice congressman, I promise you this, on day one, I will sign on to the effort that Bernie Sanders, Congresswoman Summer Lee, they're leading the fight to overturn Citizens United. We can do that.
0: That's Michigan State Representative Donovan McKinney, who won the Democratic congressional primary, joining us now. Welcome to Democracy Now! Congratulations on your victory. What do you attribute it to, Donovan? You're 34 years old.
2: Yes. Thank you, Amy, and just the whole show for having me. We built the biggest and baddest coalition in the country. I've been quoted on saying that, but it's so true. From our labor unions, shout out to UAW, SEIU, the National Nurses United, our building trades. For those folks who don't know, we were the only non-incumbent candidate that was running for federal office in Michigan. They got endorsed by the whole AFL-CIO. So that's pretty much all the unions. And then, you know, our congressional members from Bernie Sanders to Summer Lee, Rashida Tlaib, some of our CBC members to, you know, the local like folks, right? Our mayors, our city council folks, to even our most progressive organizations endorsed us, our faith leaders, and people have come together and realized that our district deserves better. And that's why we attributed our win. It was God first and foremost, but it was the people on the ground that helped us get across the finish line.
0: So talk about, number one, we were just talking with Justin Pearson, who's fighting the data centers. You've joined politicians across the country calling for a moratorium on data centers. What's happening in Michigan?
2: Yeah, so, you know, for those folks who don't know about the data center fight, data centers have been around for decades now, actually. But this is the first time that they're building at mass scale, like these big mega sites. And so, you know, as a state rep myself, we put some guardrails in the legislation, even though it was watered down because, you know, groups like Meta and, you know, Google that came in, flooded dollars to our elected officials to water down our legislation. But in Michigan, we put some protections in there. Doesn't necessarily go far enough, but at least we have some guardrails on there saying that if you take taxpayer dollars or if you've taken our tax credits here in our state, then you have to create a closed loop system and, you know, protecting people's water and their electrical grid. But it doesn't go far enough. And so we're joining folks like Rep Pearson down there in Tennessee and other folks across the nation on a moratorium, because in reality, there's states that either don't have any laws on the books, have weak laws on the books. And in reality, what's happening is these big corporations are coming in bullying our local communities. I mean, I've seen it. They come in and say, hey, we're going to do this. You can't tell us what to do. And they just, you know, ravish our communities. I know folks that are living in neighborhoods right now, Amy, that they turn on a faucet and nothing comes out of it. Not necessarily in Michigan, but in other parts of the country. And so we do need a moratorium, but in reality, we need to make sure that these are union jobs and that, like, at the end of the day, people's environmental justice is protected.
0: And can you talk about Mop Up Michigan, go ahead, and what it stands for in the major utility there.
2: Yeah, so MOPA Michigan is money out of politics. It stemmed from the legislation that myself and State Rep Dylan Wagela created last term, and we reintroduced it earlier this term, which is called Taking Back Our Power. Essentially, what it does is it bars a lot of our utility companies and our insurance companies, our corporate monopolies, from giving money to our elected officials in any capacity, whether it's a straight up campaign contribution or to, you know, shell organizations like C4s and C3s that are associated with the politician. And so what happens is we couldn't get a hearing in a Democratic trifecta last term that we had, or earlier this term with split government. So what happened is, Amy, people on the ground, organizations on the ground got fed up. And so they took our legislation and created a ballot initiative. Those folks collected over 600,000 signatures statewide. And by the grace of God, literally about two weeks ago or so, the State Board of Canvassers here in Michigan agreed to green light it on this year's November ballot. And once it gets on this year's November ballot, it's going to pass with probably 80% of the vote, because no matter if you're a Democrat, independent, Republican, doesn't matter what your political affiliation is, we can all agree that corporate influence in our politics is just too much.
0: What does it mean to you to be a Democratic Socialist? And do you see yourself, I mean, something like five Democratic Socialists have won their primaries now, the significance of this? And not only are you taking on a Republican candidate in your district, but you see yourself taking on the Democratic establishment.
2: Yeah, so listen, I'm currently running to represent the fifth poorest congressional district in the country. Fifth poorest. And I have a diverse district. You know, but Detroit is the blackest and poorest major city in all of America. And what I hear that's top of mind from my residents is that at the end of the day, no matter if they live in inner city Detroit or they live in a suburb downriver in my district, that they're having tough times to make ends meet. And so democratic socialism to me is, and how I define politics, is the redistribution of resources. That's it. And so I'm a big believer. You should be able to work one full-time job to not only make ends meet, but have disposable income, benefits to take care of your family, and a retirement to look forward to. I think that's the American dream. That's what most folks want to be able to do. But right now, folks are working two, three jobs, not even making ends meet, not even scraping by. I got seniors on fixed income. All they get from Social Security is $900 a month, and their rent is going up. Their utility bills are skyrocketing. Their out-of-pocket costs because of the Republican shenanigans with Trump and H.R. 1, the one big ugly bill that they passed, the implementation of that, is taking people's resources, whether it's food assistance and health care. So they got to spend a lot of money to do the doctor visits, to pay for life-saving medicine. And they have to make those decisions every single day, those tough decisions on how to live. And so for me, democratic socialism is about just that, working people, putting them first, instead of spending money overseas for bombs and weapons and wars that, you know, we have no business being in, like Iran. We're spending $1 billion a day on average in Iran, Amy. And you're telling me people in my district can't get the resources they need? I don't think that's an America anybody wants to live in.
0: Finally, Medicare for all. You have Abdul Al-Sayed, a doctor who wrote the book Medicare for All,
2: yeah,
0: and you
2: did.
0: Made it a major component of your campaign.
2: Yeah, Yeah. So listen, Dr. Abdul Sayed, me and him, he endorsed me. I endorsed him. We got the endorsements of, you know, UAW, Bernie Sanders, you name it, Summer Lee, a lot of folks. And in reality, this is a coalition. You can't do it by yourself. So you need people in the legislature, in the House, but you need some folks in the Senate. And I'll tell you this, Amy, it's a couple times that I've been disappointed in my short life on this planet, 34 years. And, you know, I have a beautiful wife, three amazing children, ages 4 and younger. And what type of word are we going to leave them? And so that is my conscience. That is what's top of mind and forefront for me every single day. And I know Abdul and I, we're working for Medicare for All, because whether you have a pre-existing condition or not, you deserve to get the care you need, as well as getting all this money out of our politics. Because in reality, the reason why we can't get what we all deserve and what we all need and what we all want is because we're spending dollars to do these corporate subsidies with no end in sight. And so we have to provide that relief, and we got to help our working people, because in reality, they are struggling. I can't stress enough how many times I've had folks cry in my arms who are telling me, Donovan, please do something. Please do something. And this is our opportunity to do it, and we're going to do it, and I'm so excited about it.
0: Donovan McKinney, I want to thank you for being with us now. A Michigan state representative has won the Democratic House primary in Detroit. We will continue to follow that race. Coming up, American Doctor, a new documentary about three U.S. doctors who risk their lives to volunteer in Gaza. Back in 30 seconds.

0: aback by the Palestinian oud musician Huda Asfour in our Democracy Now! Studio. This is Democracy Now!, democracynow.org. I'm Amy Goodman. We end today's show looking at the new documentary, American Doctor. It tells the story of three U.S. doctors who volunteered in the besieged hospitals of Gaza, along with local medical staff who risked their lives on a daily basis to care for the sick and wounded. According to Palestinian officials, Israeli attacks have killed about 1,700 healthcare workers in Gaza since October 2023. American Doctor follows the orthopedic surgeon, Dr. Mark Perlmutter, the trauma surgeon, Dr. Feroz Sidwa from California, and the emergency physician from Chicago, Dr. Thayer Ahmed, who is Palestinian-American. This is the film's trailer. It begins with Dr. Ahmed.
1: I want to take you through what Gaza looks like when the hospital is totally overwhelmed. You're getting waves of patients. Who do you prioritize? What do you have to treat them? Got no pain medicine to give the people whose legs have been blown off.
2: Three surgeons all working on one little girl for, what, 2.5 hours? And she's probably going to lose her right leg, left leg, and her left arm.
3: If she's starting to wake up, let's get her warm.
4: As a Jewish physician, I knew nothing about Gaza. Like most Americans, I thought everybody out here were nothing but terrorists, because that's what I was told.
2: I'm not Israeli, I'm not Palestinian, I'm not Christian, I'm not Muslim, I'm not Jewish. I don't really have any connection to it. But as an American, I just don't want my government involved in crimes.
5: I'm a Palestinian. I'm not a spokesperson. I'm a human being. I'm a U.S. doctor who wants to see babies like my babies not be killed anymore.
6: What surprised me most was how the carnage was focused on journalists, healthcare workers, and children.
7: This bomb.
8: Where was that?
2: That bomb hit the building.
8: There was a 15-year-old kid ready for discharge that was incinerated.
2: And if I had gone down and been changing that kid's dressing, there would have been three bodies, and I would have been one of them.
9: When they hit a hospital, that's a deep tragedy that people will feel in the community for the foreseeable future.
10: We're just asking that hospitals not be targeted. Why that conversation is derailed in the United States is beyond me.
2: We do not have to accept that as Americans. The United States could stop sending jet fuel, bombs, all sorts of weapons. This is a political problem. We need a political solution.
11: We're a good pair. You talk intelligently and I talk emotion.
12: It's on us to make sure that their stories are told.
13: I couldn't go to Palestine.
14: I got rejected. And then I come back to the United States and get detained by the Department of Homeland Security.
15: This is what my tax dollars did. What your tax dollars did, what my neighbor's tax dollars did. They have the right to know the truth.
0: The trailer of the new film American Doctor, and this is a clip from the film featuring Dr. Thayer Ahmed.
1: And I want to just take you through what it looks like when a hospital gets targeted and attacked, because this has become a pattern when it comes to the Israeli military. This has become a behavior that they started in October of 2023 when they struck Al-Ma'madani Ahli Baptist Hospital. And when that happened and that there was no accountability, we saw that this became a series of events that attacked every hospital.
0: That was Dr. Thayer Ahmed in the new documentary, American Doctor, that's opening around the country, starting here in New York. Dr. Ahmed is joining us now from Chicago, along with Dr. Feroz Sidwa from Stockton, California, also featured in the film, and the film's director, Po C. Tang. We welcome you all. An astounding film. And this is your directorial debut, isn't it, Po?
16: It is, and I think I picked an easy subject.
0: Let's start with Dr. Thayer, who we just heard. I was just looking at the headlines this morning. Thousands of Palestinians in Gaza cannot get out right now. Thousands of cancer patients and chronically ill people. What is the number? Who has defined that and who is stopping them?
17: Yeah, the WHO tells us that there are 18,000 people that need urgent evacuation out of Gaza.
7: because of what we've seen portrayed in this film, the deliberate attack by the Israeli military on the hospital and healthcare infrastructure, the killing of over 1,700 healthcare workers, and the abduction of senior medical physicians. And, you know, Amy, one of the things that we're trying to push for here is a corridor that used to exist before October 7th. Palestinians in Gaza could go to Jerusalem and get treated by Palestinian doctors in the hospitals there or the West Bank. And the Israelis have refused to allow that corridor to work. And so instead, we are watching people on this list every day that we get messages about get their names scratched off because they have died. People with treatable cancers, kids who should be surviving, their parents are having to bury them in Gaza.
0: Poe, talk about how you ended up making this film and focusing on these three men and, of course, through them, focusing on what is happening in Gaza.
16: Amy, you know, I was a journalist for a long time before I became a documentary filmmaker and producer. And it really was, it really cut really deep as a former journalist to see my former colleagues at Al Jazeera English being targeted and executed. And then sitting and being situated in New York and hearing the deafening silence. I guess I didn't know what else to do. It was like a lot of deep despair. And then it came for the search on, like, okay, what can my contribution be? You know, as somebody who was a journalist, who was a documentary commissioner, who was an executive for a studio. So one thing, as a former studio executive, it wasn't lost on me that Americans like to watch medical dramas. Every year, you're going to see two or three, you know, and I'm a big fan of medical dramas, from The Pitt, going back to ER, going back to Grey's Anatomy. I love Scrubs. So there was something about doctors, hospitals, and human mortality. And I thought to myself, you know what? Maybe this is the way. Maybe we could make The Pitt. The difference is it's real, and it's set in Gaza. And this is how we're going to bring Palestine back to the United States.
0: So, Poe, in the opening scene, we see you with Dr. Mark, with Dr. Perlmutter, and you are struggling with the question of whether or not to show the images of Palestinian children killed in Israeli airstrikes in Gaza. And Dr. Mark tells you, Israel took away their dignity. Their bodies tell the story of this trauma, of this genocide. You're not doing them a service by not showing them.
16: You know, on that scene, it was one where...
0: You were at his home in North Carolina.
16: I was at his home in North Carolina. It's the second day of filming. And Mark is furious with me. And so that moment, I was really confronted by Mark. So what are you doing here? So what is the point of this film if you don't want to show this? And, you know, all my years as a documentary commissioner and also as a journalist, you know, it's like, as filmmakers, as journalists, we always grapple with how much do we show? We show too much, it's gratuitous. People are going to turn away. They're not going to want to watch. They don't want to see what's on the social media feeds. They don't want to follow. You show too little. It's a big disrespect because it's not real.
0: Let's go to Dr. Mark Perlmutter in a clip from American Doctor.
17: Do a thumbs up.
18: One at a time. Do a thumbs up. Each finger at a time.
17: Do a thumbs up.
19: There was a head.
20: I think augmenting his EPO and giving him some wrist extension would, because if I hold his wrist in extension, he has meaningful digital extension. So he would be a wonderful candidate for tendon transfers.
19: This,
20: yeah, we can do it this machine.
21: He will reconnect the tendons so he can lift his wrist and thumb.
0: And this is Dr. Feroz Sidwa sitting here in New York in our studio, but from the clip from American Doctor, preparing to leave Gaza.
22: I'll see you soon. Thanks for everything. Send me a picture of your wedding, yeah?
23: Of course.
22: Thanks
23: to come here.
22: No. I hope I'll see you soon.
23: Thank you. Thank you.
22: No, thank you for everything, my friend. Nice to meet you, my friend. Thanks for everything. See you soon?
23: Inshallah.
22: Inshallah.
24: Was not prepared for this.
22: It's this weird thing that happens when you leave Gaza and you really feel like you have no right to leave.
0: So, Dr. Feroz Sidwa, that's you leaving Gaza. Talk about how you went to Gaza, the number of times you were there.
22: Yeah, so I went in March and April of 2024, and then again in March and April of 2025. That's that you're watching there. I tried to go again in November of 2025, but the Israeli military blocked me from entering. You know, between the two times, Gaza changed a lot. It actually got a lot, very significantly worse. The overcrowding was worse. The damage to the healthcare system was much worse. But yeah, the second time is when you see me in that clip.
0: And talk about why you chose to go to Gaza.
22: Well, you know, I don't have any ethnic or religious connection to the Middle East. My family's from a small minority in India and Pakistan. But I grew up in the United States. I was born here. I'm an American. And the United States is intimately involved in what's going on. We provide almost all of the weapons, all of the funding, the diplomatic support at the UN, stopping other countries from solving this issue, which is pretty easily solved. And I don't think Americans want to be doing that. I think that's why most of this is hidden from them. So I knew that by going there, I could, number one, provide medical care because I'm a trauma surgeon, so that's what I'm good at doing. But I could also bear witness, and then I could come back and try to tell people what was going on and try to change things.
0: And
22: if
0: you
22: we could.
0: Say, I don't feel I have the right to leave.
22: It's a very strange thing when you leave Gaza. You know, you almost. It seems like a moral or ethical obscenity that I just get to walk out of this place and these children otherwise have to live in this Hobbesian place where their parents' legs can be blown off or they can be kidnapped and tortured or they can be starved or they can, you know.
0: How many kids have died?
22: How many children have died in Gaza? The count from the Ministry of Health is 20,000. It's by my estimate, it's probably closer to 70,000, but that's...
0: So you get in twice. You're denied once. Dr. Thera Ahmed, you're Palestinian-American with the Palestinian-American Medical Association as well. You weren't able to get in as much.
3: Yeah, I've been denied 5 consecutive times, most recently July 29th. Because my parents and my grandparents are Palestinian. Because I am Palestinian, that is the reason that we are being rejected. There's a deliberate effort, Amy, to separate the West Bank from Jerusalem from Gaza. And the idea is to make sure that there can be no Palestine. And the way to do that is to make sure that this one people, this one land, cannot access each other. And that's something that we're seeing. And I obviously push back on that because what we saw in Gaza was a genocide unfold in ethnic cleansing. And what we're seeing in the West Bank right now is that same institution, that same military wreaking havoc on the people of Palestine. I mean, just last month, when I was in the West Bank working on a medical mission there, there was a 7-month-old, Sam Abu Haykal, driving with his parents in the car, going from Bethlehem to Hebron, a 10-15-minute drive. And an Israeli soldier shoots at the car, hitting Sam in the head. You know, his mom recently said that she's not even wiping his fingerprints from the oven. She can't bring herself to do that for her baby boy.
0: And so, died.
3: Yeah, who died? He was killed. They had to bury him.
0: The final scene of the film is of Israel's double-tapped strike on Nasser Hospital. This was exactly a year ago in August, that killed at least 20 people, including 5 Palestinian journalists. Susama Masri, a photojournalist with Reuters, Mohamed Salama, a photojournalist with Al Jazeera, Mariam Abu Daka, a freelancer who worked with the Associated Press, Moaz Abu Taha, a photographer, and Middle East Eye freelancer Ahmed Abu Aziz. Talk about the significance of this moment. Were any of you there? And what it meant to hit the hospital. And then when people went to try to save these people who'd set up a camera, the journalists, they were hit.
3: Yeah, I mean, this is not something that is unique to Nasser specifically. That's the 3rd or 4th time it's been attacked by the Israeli military. I was there one of the first times in January and February 2024 when the Israeli military surrounded, raided, and actually abducted Dr. Khaled Abusir, who's been on this program. And as well as multiple times afterwards when Feroz and Mark were actually there and it was hit
0: the building. You were at Nasser, just not then.
22: Not during that attack that you mentioned, but
0: before.
22: On March 23rd, yeah.
16: And speaking of, you know, like all the journalists that were killed on that stairwell, like that is where our team would transmit footage to us. So it's not like they're just attacking willy-nilly, you know. It's very concerted effort in targeting anywhere where journalists and trying to transmit information and footage out to the rest of the world.
0: And you use much footage from Palestinians, right?
16: Absolutely.
0: On their iPhones, on their phones.
16: Yeah. No, actually not. Actually, we were relying on a cinematographer, a director of photography by the name of Ibrahim Al-Otla. There were two of our colleagues, Ibrahim and our co-producer, Mohammed Sawaf. So much of what you see in the film, it's a credit to them and also because of their sacrifice of how much they want it out in the world.
0: And before we go, both of you doctors have a pin on Free Dr. Hussam Abu Safia. In this last 30 seconds, talk about, you know, the former head of Kamel Adwan, the pediatric hospital, Dr. Thayer, you knew him.
3: I mean, this is somebody who has been abducted, is in prison without charge, is being tortured. His lawyer thinks that he is on the brink of death, and his family continues to ask the world to stand up. He's one of 14 senior Palestinian medical doctors who should be in Gaza leading the recovery and reconstruction, and instead they're being beaten to death
0: by
3: Israeli soldiers. He's in an underground prison in Israel, one that was shut down previously and reopened for this specific purpose.
0: We're going to leave it there, but people can see this film all over the country. Poe, where?
16: We're kicking off in New York, and then we go to L.A., San Francisco, and then it's going to be in 77 theaters across U.S. and Canada. And I will say, like, before we began, we did not ever think that, you know, a film like this could go mainstream. But now we have, and so we hope people will be able to watch it.
0: Poe Se Teng, first-time director of this incredible documentary, American Doctor, and Dr. Feroz Sidwa and Dr. Thayer Ahmed, thank you so much. I'm Amy Goodman. Thanks for joining us.
4: There we go. Hey, good morning. Welcome to the Big Blue Kitchen on Independent Radio, 91.3 WVKR FM, Poughkeepsie. My name is Nick DeLay, and I got plenty to share with you today. Just one moment, and I will get to our first birthday, Mr. Sun Seals, who was born in Arkansas, but became famous when he moved up to Chicago. He made himself famous. He worked hard and made the right friends and signed with Alligator Records. And he actually played with Alligator Records for almost his whole career. He had 14 albums. Died fairly young, in his early 60s, I think. But all but one of his 14 or so LP releases were on Alligator Records. And the other one was on Telarc, which is not too shabby either. So let's hear Sun Seals. Can't hear nothing but the blues.

Born. A little trouble with this. Born Frank Seals. There we go. Born Frank Seals on this date in 1942 in Osceola, Arkansas. His dad, Son Seals' dad, operated a juke joint, the Dipsy Doodle Club, and that was the ideal place to learn how to be a blues man. He eventually moved to Chicago, joined with Earl Hooker, had a stint with Albert King, who used to play in his dad's club. He was playing drums for a lot of that time, but switched to guitar eventually and was playing in a club in Chicago when somebody called up Bruce Iglauer of Alligator Records and said, hey, you got to hear this guy. Our other birthday, just two today, is a woman, B.J. Sharp. She made the unusual transition from stand-up comedian to blues singer. I never heard her do comedy, but she's a good blues singer.

We heard from B.J. Sharp. It's her birthday today, born on this date in 1957. Then Big Joe Duskin with one of the oldest songs that you might think of as a blues song. I mean, it really is a sort of a proto-blues song. It was around before the blues was around. But anyway, Big Joe Duskin. And speaking of, anything in particular, you're in the Big Blue Kitchen on Independent Radio 91.3 WVKR. I got a fabulous show, and I'll talk to you about it as it goes along. But speaking of Big Joe, here are some other Big Joes. Big Joe Turner, for example.

Let's see. Before the last time I talked, we heard Big Joe Duskin. Then we heard Big Joe Turner, Big Joe and the Dynaflows. And the last one there, of course, our own Big Joe Fitz. You mean everything to me. And I've been thinking a lot about Big Joe Fitz this week. I don't know why in particular, but it comes back to me. And if you're interested in the Lo-Fis, the band that he played with for many, many years, stay tuned for the Blues Calendar coming up in 1 hour from now. Speaking of live blues, new album from Janova Magnus is called Truth in the Room. It is our new and tasty feature album this week. Here's three tracks from Janova Magnus. I want

My goodness. Thank you so much. All righty. Here's a song about some men I used to know.

0: Jennifer Magnus, The Devil Is an Angel Too. Before that, That's What Love Will Make You Do. And I forgot what we started with. All right. I have to look that up. We started with My Bad Luck Soul. Yeah, right. So this live album covers an awful lot of her career, songs that she's released over the years. And it's a nice, having seen her live, this is a good representation of a live Jennifer Magnus show. Anyway, that's our new and tasty feature for the week. I've got other new stuff, though. Here's Jake Soberlack.
1: I think so, yeah.

James Buddy Rogers is the bad boy, and Jake Soberlack says, I'm in trouble. You're in the Big Blue Kitchen. My name is Nick, and this is Ernest Lane.

I got up early one morning before the night was gone. Looked in the baby's side and guess what?

In that set, we heard from Ernest Lane, Baby Please, and Amy Black, The Blackest Cloud. You're in the Big Blue Kitchen on Independent Radio, 91.3 WVKR-FM, Poughkeepsie. In the background is another track from Jake Soberlak. The name of that album is I'm in Trouble. Coming up next, some John Primer from his new Salute to Teresa's. And coming up at 10:30, half an hour from now, the Blues Calendar.

Antone's 50th anniversary All-Stars with Lurie Bell and Joe Sublett. Of course, the song was The Sky Is Crying. You're in the Big Blue Kitchen on Independent Radio 91.3 WVKR. Before that, we heard Jimmy Witherspoon and John Primer. Coming up next, something from the new Anthony Paul Soul Orchestra album. This one is called If It Ain't One Thing, It's Two.

In that last set, we heard the Anthony Paul Soul Orchestra, If It Ain't One Thing, It's Two. The Wayne Riker Gathering, Unchain My Heart, with Rebecca Jade handling the vocals. Diane Blue All-Star Band with I'm Gonna Get You Back, and Roy Gaines, That Old Feeling Is Gone. In the background, it's J.P. Soares with Ann Harris handling the fiddle. You're in the Big Blue Kitchen. It's time for the Blues Calendar tomorrow. I don't have something for tonight. Sorry. Tomorrow, the Lo-Fis with Duraine Schofield are at the Muse in Rosendale. So, you know, earlier in the show, I had my Remembering Big Joe Fitz set. And his band has found a singer that they found many times before. But anyway, nice to see them out. Sunday night, the Hudson Valley Blues Society Jam with... Oh, actually, I'm not sure that's on, so never mind that one. Tuesday, the Poughkeepsie Jazz Project at Mahoney's. Wednesday, an underground blues jam hosted by Carl Allwire at the Falcon in Marlboro. And upstairs at the Falcon, John Papa Gross on Wednesday. That's all I got for this week, but, you know, stay tuned and I'll tell you what we've got for next week when we get there. Coming up next, it's Luca May.

0: One time for the band, y'all.
1: Mr. Marty Bender on the drum.
2: Omar Coleman and the band. You're in the Big Blue Kitchen. Before Omar Coleman, we heard from the James Hunter Six, Luca May. And that instrumental, while I was talking about the blues counter, J.P. Soares. Coming up at 11. What is coming up at 11? I know I had something planned for 11. Well, a mini tribute, not a one song mention, really. So no big deal. So let's get on to something new out 2 weeks ago, I think. Johnny Rawls with Vermont guitarist Dave Keller.

know it nearly broke your heart. I want you to know how sorry I am. And I'm even more sorry now that we're apart. But you see, there were so many things, so many things that I really wanted to explain to you. But you just ran straight into the arms of another man. A man who's got the worst reputation in town. And I hate to be the one to tell you this, girl.

And that set, we heard from Johnny Rawls and Dave Keller, Bad Risk. Gina Coleman playing homage to Ida Cox and Worried Mama Blues. Linda Hopkins playing homage to Bessie Smith, Romance in the Dark. And Albert King playing homage to Whirlpool, Laundromat Blues. In the background, it's Pine Top Perkins. And coming up, well, coming up in half an hour, it's the Soul Power half an hour. And coming up next, Kenny Neal. He had a serious heart attack about 2-3 months ago. And I was pretty worried. I had, you know, my Kenny Neal tribute all set up, and I played a short one. But he's doing great. And so I thought, you know, I better keep playing Kenny Neal to keep him going. So that's what's coming up next.

Jay McShann and Duke Robillard and somebody on the saxophone there. Kind of the quintessential Kansas City tune, Moton Swing, named for Benny Moton. In that set, we heard Katie Webster with Two-Fisted Mama, Slam Allen, Last One to Know, Deanne Price, She's No Lady, She's Your Wife, and Ruthie Foster, who's coming to the Egg in Albany August 23rd. We heard Stone Love. You're in the Big Blue Kitchen on Independent Radio, 91.3 WVKR-FM. My name is Nick DeLay. It is time

Shirley Jackson and her good rockin' daddies with Purple Wall in the background. What we just heard in the first half of the Soul Power half an hour was Lou Pride, the Brothers of Soul, Ann Sexton and the Masters of Soul, Ann Peebles and Carl Hall. I hope you like the Soul Power half an hour because it's here every week, 11:30 to 12. And I'm here every week from 9 until noon. So hope you'll be back next week. George is coming in about 15 minutes. Well, a little longer than that. 16 minutes maybe for the Primitive Show. So here is more soul. Esther Phillips coming up next.

Ike Turner and the Kings of Rhythm in the background, a sure sign that it's time for me to say goodbye. But before I do, in that set, we heard from Esther Phillips with Cheater Man, Lulu. She was on Top of the Pops every decade that it was on the air. Fun fact. Bobby Patterson, I Get My Groove From You. Syl Johnson, Different Strokes. Little Milton, We're Going to Make It. And Judy Kuhn, interesting cover of Black Patch. That'll do it for me. I'll see you next week here on Independent Radio 91.3 WVKR FM Poughkeepsie.

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4: Stop! Okay, I get the picture. 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Charlie Chan, Fu Manchu, and 100 Allen monkey temples. And that's just for starters, right? Fine, I'm back. I'm ready, goddammit. 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
14: You're a freak, aren't you?
15: I never really thought of myself as a freak, but I love to freak.
11: Easy Rider is restricted. Persons under 16 not admitted unless accompanied by parent or legal guardian.

0: Oh, Your Excellency! We've been expecting you. As chairwoman of the reception committee, I extend the good wishes of every man, woman, and child of Fredonia.
1: Never mind that stuff. Take a card.
0: Card? What'll I do with the card?
1: You can keep it. I've got 51 left. Now, what were you saying?
0: As chairwoman of the reception committee, I welcome you with open arms.
1: Is that so? How late do you stay open?
0: I've sponsored your appointment because I feel you are the most able statesman in all Fredonia.
1: Well, that covers a lot of ground. Say, you cover a lot of ground yourself. You better beat it. I hear they're going to tear you down and put up an office building where you're standing. You can leave in a taxi. If you can't get a taxi, you can leave in a huff. If that's too soon, you can leave in a minute and a huff. You know you haven't stopped talking since I came here? You must have been vaccinated with a phonograph needle.
0: The future of Fredonia rests on you. Promise me you'll follow in the footsteps of my husband.
1: How do you like that? I haven't been on the job 5 minutes and already she's making advances to me. Not that I care, but where is your husband?
0: Why, he's dead.
1: I'll bet he's just using that as an excuse.
0: I was with him till the very end.
1: No wonder he passed away.
0: I held him in my arms and kissed him.
1: Oh, I see. Then it was murder. Will you marry me? Did he leave you any money? Answer the second question first.
0: He left me his entire fortune.
1: Is that so? Can't you see what I'm trying to tell you? I love you.
0: Oh, Your Excellency.
1: You're not so bad yourself.
2: And now, here with an unlimited supply of misinformation, is Mr. Norrell.

What we'd like to do, what we would like to do is sing a song together. Now you see what usually happens is you get a group of people that might sing, and for some reasons that are not unknown anymore, they won't do it. Most of it's need approval. Most of it's need to get approval from our neighbors before we can actually let it all hang down. And what is happening here is we're going to try to do a sing-along. Now, a lot of people don't like to do it because they feel that it might be old-fashioned. But you must dig that it is not a fashion in the first place. It is a feeling. And if it was good in the past, it's still good. We would like to sing a song called Higher, and if we could get everybody to join in, we'd appreciate it. Everybody's breathing and can on.

can somehow get around it, they feel that there are enough people to make up for it. And on, etc., etc. Wow. I'm gonna try higher again if you get everybody to join you. We appreciate it. You'll do you no harm. Wanna dig it higher?

0: for the Woodstock generation. That's right, ladies and gentlemen. Woodstock weekend here in the Hudson Valley. Giving you a mini tribute to one of the greatest rock and roll festivals that was ever invented, I guess. 3 days of peace, love, and music. This weekend, 1969, it was only 57 years ago. I remember it like yesterday, I tell you. Oh, I didn't make it to Woodstock. I was a young man down there in Westchester County. Although we, as a young teenager, we did have plans to go up to the festival. Brother Kev wasn't taking me. He went. And my buddy Todd failed his driver's test, so we had no way of getting up there. But 57 years ago, in a hot, humid, thunderstormed weekend, they held this great festival. And we heard a couple bands from it, including one, the only Sly and the Family Stone, who came out on Saturday night, which turned into early Sunday morning. Sly took the stage at 3:30 in the morning, Saturday night, right after Janis Joplin and the Cosmic Blues Band. And right after them was The Who took the stage after Sly and the Family Stone at 5 o'clock in the morning. Prior to Sly and the Family Stone, Sha-na-na. Yes, they were there. If you remember from the movie, at least. The penultimate act. They were the warm-up band for Jimi Hendrix. He was the star, the headliner of the whole concert. And Sha-na-na came out before him. 7:30 Monday morning, where they did at the Hop. And then Jimmy came out 9 o'clock Monday morning to there was still a bunch of people there, but not like Friday and Saturday nights. Johnny Winter was in there, too. Johnny Winter was there Sunday. They were calling the Blues Rock and Roots Day. Johnny came out at, 12 o'clock Sunday night, midnight. And his closing song was Johnny Be Good, featuring him and Tommy Shannon and Uncle Joe Turner on the drums. The Airplane also played Saturday night. They were the last band from Saturday night, the headlining act on Saturday night, which didn't get on the stage until Sunday morning at 8 o'clock. And they did Plastic Fantastic Lover. Janis, prior to them, who was there Saturday night, yeah. She came out at 2 a.m. Jesus. I don't know. Definitely couldn't do that these days. Janis did As Good As You've Been to This World. Janis Joplin. And we started out the program with Canned Heat and their Woodstock Boogie. One of the first bands on Saturday night came out at 7:30. Featuring the great Blind Al on the guitar there for Canned Heat. Little mini tribute to the great Woodstock Festival here on WVKR 91.3 FM, WVKR Poughkeepsie, New York. 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Or you can telephone me at 845-437-7178. I don't remember too much from 1969. Very hazy. All right. We do have a rest of the radio program to do today. Hey, shout outs. I got one from Jed in Pound Ridge. All right, Jed. I got you there. Come on, man. This is a rock and roll radio program, dude. The Tiki Lounge of Queen D up there in New Hampshire these days, though. Where's she at? Hampton Beach, New Hampshire. And the Skyway Campground crew with Greg and Joanne, Mr. AR, the Attainable One, the rest of the Tiki Lounge. Wow, this is kind of wild here. Back it off a little bit. See what this one is. That's better. It's too crazy there. Maddie in the Mountains. He's up there in New Hampshire himself. Got Dossie and Sugarloaf rocking by the pool. What a beautiful day for the pool, man. I gotta tell you. Today's a top 10 weather day for sure. Beautiful out there in the Hudson Valley. Lady Irene checking in back from Seattle. All right. Russ and Marianne at St. Pete Beach Post in Therapeutic, Florida. I'll say. Ms. Penny Lane Andrea down there at the Club Lounge. I'm sure with the regular crew of Senor Renato. Maybe the Rizalicious one will be in the house. I don't know where Mr. Marte has been. Absent from his duties down there at the Club Lounge. Wooder and Gigi. Yeah. That's right. With Big Apple Brian and Stanford Stevie, soon to be, we'll have to come up with a new name for him, too. Checking in there from the Wilds of Danbury. Who am I missing here? I think I got everybody. The Dogwood Lounge. Oh, my God. Those guys emailed me last week. Mike in New Windsor. Tyler G. It's all happening, and it refuses to go away every Friday afternoon, 12 noon to 3 p.m. Thanks for tuning in. Got a lot of new stuff, some old stuff. 2:30, we'll be putting our dancing shoes on. A word of warning, be prepared. Cecilia checking in. Where's she checking in from? Of course, Tracy, Gina, Anna, is that? Yeah. Okay. Ladies, hit them straight. Lots of birdies today. All right. Let me get organized here. Seal, please. Help me out. Figure something out here, please.
1: Oh, my God, you're an idiot.
0: Yep. We're all waiting for that. See if we can play something for Seal.
1: Play something I know.
0: Jesus, you're awful pushy today. All right, stay tuned. This is my, 91.3 FM WVKR, Poughkeepsie, New York. WVKR.org on the web also is the call letters. Oh, all right, last one. And then we'll come back. Let me see. Thought I had something new queued up first. Ah, yes, Smitty and the Fez Tones on deck. 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

0: something?
1: Yeah. Let me have, okay, yeah, let me have a Three Musketeers and a ballpoint pen, one of those combs there, kind of old Harper, a couple of flashlight batteries, and...

Weaklings there, covering Bob Dylan's classic Rainy Day Women, number 12 and 35. Brand new stuff from the Weaklings out of New Jersey. On the Gem Records Celebrates Bob Dylan compilation album on the Gem record label, featuring a bunch of different artists doing a bunch of different Dylan tunes. The Weaklings. Brand new stuff from a band called Hot Laundry from San Francisco, California, featuring Jeanette Lopez on the lead vocals. Bunch of ladies, Grady Horde on guitar, Casey Gallagher on the bass, and Ann Aaron Balia on the drums. Hot Laundry doing It's a Shame. Super duper rock and roll. More ladies rocking from the band Taxi Girls. Say it. Punk rockers from Montreal, Canada,

0: brand new record out called Static, The Taxi Girls. Something new from the band Prisoner, band out of France. L'enfant qui est en moi poil. Yeah. The child in me, apparently. According to Google, anyway. Brand new stuff from the band Prisoner on their self-titled release. Thank you, Wooder. Prior to them, more new music from the band The Bites. Bites, West Coast, Hollywood, L.A., brand new single called Whenever You're Ready. Yeah, I'm ready every Friday at 12 noon.
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0: And Smit E. Smitty and the Fez Tones. Out of Boston by way of Detroit. Brand new single called Motor City Yankee. He's a Motor City Yankee. Raised on Iggy, Alice Cooper, and the MC5. And now down there in Beantown. Out there in Beantown. Smit E. Smitty and the Fez Tones. All happening here on the only station that matters, 91.3 FM WVKR. My name is George. Hey, shout out to Tom at the Wilmington Lounge down there in Delaware. Forgot to give him a shout out. Keith and Esopus checking in today. Haven't heard from him in a while. Karen in Denmark. I'm sure Jonathan in Alabama's hanging around. And if I've missed you, please forgive me. Or shoot me an email at primitivegeorgewvkr@gmail.com. 845-437-7178. That'll do it. Program is flying by today. That first set took way too much time, apparently. Nope, I don't want to do that. I don't want to match. All right, hold on. I'm going to have to fix this playlist thing. All right, stay tuned. 91.3 FM, WVKR. Brand new stuff from, I wish I could tell you. But they're from Woodstock.

Little Red Riding Hood, as done by the band 999, UK punk band, covering Sam the Sham and the Pharaohs' Little Red Riding Hood. Put it out in 1981 for 999. We heard something new from a guy called King Tough. King Tough is out of Vermont, who is actually Kyle Thomas, and he has a record out called Moo, M-O-O, and we heard Twisted on a Train from King Tough. Prior to King Tough, the On and Ons from Down Under, Sydney, Australia, from their record called Luminary, we heard A Speck of Smiling Faces from the On and Ons. Brand new stuff came out April of this year. We're going way back to 1965 for the Syndicate, My Baby's Barefoot. 1965 from this band out of Long Beach, Fullerton, California, featuring Bill Patapoff on the bass, Rick Cornyn on guitar, Bill Rash, who wrote the song, on the vocals. My Baby's Barefootin'. Going on here. All right. And prior to them, Stupidity got a new record out called Beyond Stupidity. Possible name suggestion for the Primitive Show. Stupidity is a band out of Stockholm, Sweden. And there they did the version of BBC, which was the old Austin Powers tune from the movie, written by Susanna Hoffs and performed by Ming TV in the movie, with Austin Powers himself, Mike Myers, on the lead vocals, this time done by Stupidity, BBC One. And on top, brand new stuff from the Bobby Lees out of Woodstock, New York, in honor of Woodstock Weekend in Hudson Valley. The Bobby Lees got a new record out called New Self, and we heard the track Give. Fantastic. I love this band. Rock and Roll. This is one of the few songs that is playable on the radio. They can get a bit blue, as they say. All right, you're listening to The Primitive Show. Shout out to Greg and Wallkill. And congratulations. Made it all 3 days up there in Woodstock, so that takes some endurance. Nowadays, they don't run festivals like that anymore, which might be a good thing. I don't know. Shout out to Greg. Shout out to, who was it? Tony over there in Kingston. First time, long time. And you. Quickly running through the program today. Lots of rock and roll to get to. Yeah, I got some more new stuff from who's up here on the playlist, George. Check it out. Oh, the Black Keys. Jack White's got something new out. John Spencer. Oh, yeah. We're going to continue to rock and roll straight up till 3 o'clock when Pete Clark shows up to do the Orphanage of Rock and Roll. Johnny the Boy with the Bachelor Pad comes on at 6. Tony. Oh. Or perhaps Paula and Amanda. Either way, it's a winning combination. You can't go wrong. Stick around right here at 91.3 FM, WVKR, WVKR.org. It's the most rocking place to be on the radio. With America's sweetheart, the national treasure that is

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I'll tell you, blind dates never work out. I had one blind date. I waited 2 hours in the corner. A girl walked by. I said, "Are you Louise?" She said, "Are you Rodney?" I said, "Yeah." She said, "I'm not Louise."

I'll tell you my trouble. I got the wrong doctor. You know my doctor, Dr. Vinnie Boombatz. That's my doctor. You're a doctor. Well, that doctor, forget him. Weird. I saw him last week. I told him, Doc, every day I wake up, I look in the mirror, I want to throw up. What's wrong with me? He said, I don't know, but your eyesight is perfect.

King Curtis blowing the sax. He's no Plaz Johnson, but he's pretty good. Right, Greg? Miniskirt Mini, a single put out by the one and only Wilson Pickett. A non-album track. I'm sure backed by Booker T and those dudes. 1969 for Miniskirt Mini. Topping out in the number 50 position on the Billboard Hot 100. 19 on the R&B charts. For the great Wilson Pickett. Short Dress Woman. Figured that was a mini skirt. From GA20 with Charlie Musselwhite. GA20, band out of Boston, doing some Chicago blues. Brand new record called Blues Now from GA20. With the great harmonica player Charlie Musselwhite. And Short Dress Woman. More new stuff from a band called Toadies. That instrumental, which they're calling Ashes Theme, off their brand new record called The Charmer. Mm-hmm. The Toadies from Fort Worth, Texas. Brand new stuff from the one and only John Spencer. He's got a brand new record out called Songs of Personal Loss and Protest. And we heard the track Vermin Attack. John Spencer. Oh, baby. What? A little herb. John Spencer, along with Kendall Wind on bass and Spider Bowman on the drums, who are also in the band The Bobby Lees out of Woodstock, New York. Woodstock Weekend! Brand new stuff from the great Jack White. I can't believe what I'm hearing. I know, every Friday afternoon. Jack's new record is called Frozen Charlotte. Him, the regular crew he has with him these days, Patrick Keeler on the drums. Olivia Jean on the bass on this track for the one and only Jack White. And the famous duo of the Black Keys from their brand new record, Peaches. We heard the track, You Got to Lose. Earl Hooker wrote it. George Thorogood and the Destroyers put it out originally and covered by the Black Keys on their latest record. Right here on the Primitive Show, a really big show. Shout out to Kian, my man. Hanging out there with Aunt Seal. Sweet. Quickly running out of program here. I had a bunch of more sets to get to, but we're not going to get to them. A couple more rockers before we get to the 2:30 Killer Soul set. We'll fill it out with a couple new things. Something brand new from Tommy Frenzy, my man. Another instrumental. This one's rather rocking. All right, stay tuned. We're here on the Primitive Show. WVKR.

0: Oh yeah. Nom nom gen taik. I'm unsatisfied. That's what I'm trying to say in Cambodian. The Cambodian Space Project. That's so good. From a record in 2015, Electric Blue Boogaloo from the Cambodian Space Project. Bunch of Cambodian rock and roll, including that one. Great stuff. Brand new stuff from April March. April has a new record out called Villerville. And we heard the track Surfing Castafiore. And the one and only April March, ladies and gentlemen. On the Bong Load record label. Flamin' Groovies from way back in 1970. Heading for the Texas border. Off their Flamingo album, their second studio album. Roy Loney, Cyril Jordan on the guitars and vocals. Tim Lynch, George Alexander on bass, and Danny Mim on the drums for the Flamin' Groovies. Brand new stuff from the Sins, or is it Signs? I'm not sure. S-Y-N-Z. I would assume Signs, but you know me. I'm somewhat of an idiot.
1: Oh my God, you're an idiot.
0: The Sin Signs, a band from New York City, got a brand new record out called Confess. We heard the track Watching You. And on top, brand new instrumental from the great Tommy Frenzy. This is called, it's called Hothead. Yes. From Tommy. Go back. There we go. King Curtis. Tommy does it all on this track. Guitar, drums, bass. It's all him. Just released a brand new single from Tommy Frenzy, formerly the main man of the Tough Darts. Now he's still out there producing music, making a lot of noise from one individual, Hothead, Tommy Frenzy. Bringing us to 2:30 in the big city. Time once again for the killer soul set. 30 minutes soul music taking you straight up to 3 o'clock and Pete Clark and the Orphan Age of Rock and Roll. Right here on 91.3 FM, WVKR. We're going to kick it back. Kick it back. Start it off with something called Kicking It Back. There you go. From LTD. American R&B funk band from Greensboro, North Carolina. LTD. Love. What is it? Stand for love, togetherness, and devotion. Yeah. All right. Without further ado, just go into it. Here it comes. That's it. Now turn it up.

0: made. Andre Ray on the lead vocals there, and Paulino Da Costa on the percussion, cowbell, and whatnot. For LTT, kicking back, 1981. Cool in the Gang.
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THP Orchestra, Canadian disco from Toronto, 1979, and You Gotta Be Good to Me, 1993 for the one and only Pizzicato 5.

Jackson's from their 1980 record Triumph. Bringing us home here on the Killer Soul segment of the Primitive Show for August 14th, 2026. Thank you, one and all, for tuning in today, including Mail Lady Irene. Glad I could add to your personal playlist, Irene. Cecilia with Kian. Having lunch with Lisa and the Goyles. Kian, the big hitter down there. Jed in Pound Ridge. Sorry, buddy. Jerry can hook you up. Greg and Joanne down at the campgrounds with AR. Queen D at the beach in New Hampshire. Maddie in the mountains. Dossie in Sugarloaf. Keith and Esopus. Water and Gigi down there in the wilds of Danbury. Big Apple Brian. Stanford Stevie. Russ and Marianne at the satellite post in St. Pete Beach. We got Andrea, Miss Penny Lane, down there at the club lounge. Chairman of the bar, Mr. Irish Mike Renato, Rizalicious, Mark, Wayne, Scotty, the whole gang down there. Mr. Marte in Cape Cod. Karen in Denmark. Everybody checked in today. The Dogwood Lounge in Hopewell. There you go, guys. Tyler G. Greg and Wallkill checked in. Thank you so much, everybody, for once again indulging me on another Friday afternoon. Pete Clark is up next. The Orphanage of Rock and Roll. Stay tuned for that. I'll be back next week with another edition of The Primitive Show. I will see you then. Have a great weekend, everybody. Later.

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And it's The Orphanage of Rock and Roll once again. We do this every week. We go through the library and pull out all these songs that you never hear on the radio. It's The Orphanage of Rock and Roll. I'm Pete Clark. Coming up on our 4x4, about an hour from right now, we're going back to 1969. This weekend was the first Woodstock Festival. Our six-disc mix an hour later, 1979. You'll see how much music has changed in 10 years. And so it goes.

It's Rock and Roll Secret Vinyl Underground, the orphanage of rock and roll. I'm Pete Clark, and those are the Dictators from their first album, I Live for Cars and Girls. And so it goes. The very first record released by Stiff Records way back in 1976. It's Nick Lowe, and So It Goes. Where it's going, no one knows. Nobody. These are the Doobie Brothers.

It's the Orphanage of Rock and Roll. We kicked it off with the Doobie Brothers, and Nobody is the name of the song. That's from their first album, back when Tom Johnston was the driving force of the band before the Michael McDonald years. Tom turning 78 years old today. Happy birthday. Steve Miller Band after that. Don't Let Nobody Turn You Around.

and John Hiatt with Slow Turning, and Donovan there, and Hey Jib, Dig the Slowness, all here at the Orphanage of Rock and Roll. That was the B-side to a single called Turquoise. I can't recall ever hearing Turquoise on the radio, but Hey Jip, know that. It's been covered by lots of artists as well. Just some of the 10,000 songs in the world's largest on-air record library. It's the Orphanage of Rock and Roll today in 1984. This was released.

It's the orphanage of rock and roll, deep tracks that fill between the cracks, like that one. That is Willie Nile from the Places I've Never Been album, and it's called Heaven Help the Lonely, and Heaven by the Psychedelic Furs before that. I'm Pete Clark. Coming up at the top of the hour, the Woodstock Festival, this weekend, 1969. We'll do four songs from that, and then 10 years later, an hour after that, in our six-disc mix, 1979. This came out in 1979. The band used to be with the Outlaws. He went out and struck out on his own. His name is Henry Paul. This is the Henry Paul Band, and the track is called So Long.

It's Deep Cuts You Don't Orphan here on the radio here in the Orphanage of Rock and Roll. 1978, raise your hand if you did not go to see Animal House. I don't see any hands. I'm on the radio and you're not. Anyway, that is Stephen Bishop, the Animal House soundtrack. And before Animal House, it was Long Blonde Animal from Golden Earring, from their album Prisoner of the Night. And up at the top of the set, the Henry Pohl Band from 1979 with So Long. 1979 is coming up on our six-disc mix a little over an hour from now. Top of the hour, we're going to have our 4x4, which is 1969, the Woodstock Festival, the very first one. And we will go there, provided, of course, the New York State Thruway is open. This came out in 79. This is the album Flex from Lena Lovitch. It's called The Bird Song.

It's all the rock that time forgot here at the Orphanage of Rock and Roll. Time was the name of the album from 1981, ELO, and that's Prologue and Twilight. Twilight Birds from Gasoline and The Bird Song from Len Lovitz starting off the set. We've got our 4x4 coming up. It's Woodstock 1969 at the top of the hour. First, this from Martin Briley.

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That is a group called CBI, which stands for Concrete Bulletproof Invisible. It came out on an EP in 1988. The song is called Big Tears, which is an Elvis Costello B-side. And the singer there is Jackie Levin of the group Doll by Doll on vocals, and Glenn Matlock of the Sex Pistols on bass. CBI, you never hear that on the radio, except here, the Orphanage of Rock and Roll. Another one I wish we heard more on the radio, Martin Briley and The Salt in My Tears before that. It's 1969's Woodstock Festival on the 4x4, which we're going to do right now. Four songs from Woodstock 69. You'll hear from Canned Heat, CCR, The Lovin' Spoonful, and this song, which is all about the place where the festival occurred, Yazgur's Farm. This is Mountain.

It's the 4x4 in the Orphanage of Rock and Roll, Woodstock, 1969. This weekend it happened. If you were in Woodstock, you missed the show because it was in Bethel, New York, at a place called Yazger's Farm. And For Yazger's Farm was the name of the first song we heard, and that was by Mountain. And Love and Spoonful, they played Darlin' Be Home Soon, a beautiful song. John Sebastian wrote that one, of course. CCR, something from their second album. They had two albums in 1969. The second album that they released in 1969, Bayou Country, we heard Bootleg, which you never hear on the radio, from CCR. Canned Heat, our fourth of four songs, On the Road Again. Had to wait for those last few notes. Everybody cuts them off. I didn't. Originally, that was a 1953 song by Floyd Jones, and they did a great cover of it. A little less than an hour, we've got our six-disc mix. We'll go from 1969 up to 1979. Six songs from 79 coming up. Right now, this one, which is about Woodstock 94, 25 years after all the music you just heard. This is Crosby, Stills, and Nash.

some Woodstock-related stuff for you in the Orphanage of Rock and Roll. And we started with Woodstock 94, which was the one 25 years after the original Woodstock in 69. That is Crosby, Stills, and Nash. And Graham Nash officially became an American citizen 48 years ago this week. And after Crosby, Stills, and Nash, Neil Young. We complete the set there, down by the river, and Neil Young with Crazy Horse. I'm Pete Clark, doing a deep dive into rock and roll's deep tracks. Don't forget 1979, coming up on our six-disc mix at the top of the hour. This came out in 79. It's Ellen Foley's first album with a Graham Parker song.

Songs you haven't heard in a while, along with some buried treasures from deep inside the obscuratorium. It's the Orphanage of Rock and Roll. That is Chai Coltrane, and I cannot for the life of me figure out why she didn't have a much bigger career than she did. A great record called Thunder and Lightning from 1972. This week it came out. And Ellen Foley before that from 1979 with Thunder and Rain. 1979 is our year for our six-disc mix coming up at the top of the hour. Here's another one from 79. This week, as a matter of fact, here's XTC in the Orphanage of Rock and Roll.

Deep tracks and flashbacks from the back of the stacks. That was from the third Zebra album, which sold three copies or something like that, which is a shame. It was a good record. And that's He's Making You the Fool from Zebra. XTC, as long as we're at the end of the alphabet. And Making Plans for Nigel from the Drums and Wires album. I'm Pete Clark. This came out 46 years ago this week.

0: WVKR Poughkeepsie, New York, and WVKR.org. And I've got the rock and rolls again. Again? Of course, it's Joe Perry Project. Tim Curry from the Fearless album from 1979, which is our year for our six-disc mix momentarily. We heard I Do the Rock. David Sanborn doing a great job on sax on that. And the Kings. Whatever happened to the Kings? This beat goes on and switch into glide. 46 years ago this week that came out. And now it's time to move to 1979 for our next six songs. These are, I think you might know a lot of these. Not all of them, perhaps, but a lot of them you'll recognize. Remember before, earlier in the show, I played Animal House? That was a big summertime hit movie. This, in 1979, was also a really big hit movie. It was called The Life of Brian. Now, this is Monty Python and the Orphanage on the six-disc mix.
1: Some things in life are bad. They can really make you mad. Other things just make you swear and curse. When you're chewing on life's gristle, don't grumble, give a whistle.

It's the six-disc mix of the Orphanage of Rock and Roll. Six songs from 1979 this week. That is The Tourists from the album Reality Effect, their second album. And I Only Want to Be With You, an old Dusty Springfield song. The Tourists, they're nobody, right? They went nowhere. Well, no, not quite. That beautiful lead vocal, she later went on to be a pretty big thing. That's Annie Lennox with The Tourists. Later, with the Eurythmics, of course, but it'll be a few years before anybody heard her name in any kind of a mass appeal way. The Kinks before that, from the Low Budget album from July of 79, we heard National Health. The Corgis before that, from their first album. They would later go on to have Everybody's Gotta Learn Sometime on their second album. And before this, they were known as Stackridge, or a lot of them were, a different group. This is from the first Corgis album, though, and Oh Maxine is the name of the song. Before that, M. Even I can spell the name of the group. Pop Music. Everybody's talking about New York, London, Paris, Munich. Madness with One Step Beyond the album. And we heard the group name, Madness by Madness. And that came out in October of 79. From August of 79, this month in 79, summertime.

time. Tell me you weren't singing along with Always Look on the Bright Side of Life, Monty Python from Life of Brian. Another year, another six-disc mix next week, right here, Rock and Roll Secret Vinyl Underground, the orphanage of rock and roll. 35 years ago this weekend, Paul Simon played a free concert in Central Park in New York City. How big was the audience? 750,000 people.

It's the orphanage of rock and roll, just some of the 10,000 songs from the world's largest on-air record library. It's called The Last Cadillac on Earth. They're still making Cadillacs. The rest of GM, well, where's Saturn? It's gone. Where's Oldsmobile? It's gone. Where's Pontiac? It's gone. I think half the company disappeared. They still make Cadillacs, though. The Last Cadillac on Earth. The band is The Fools from the album Heavy Mental. And Russ Ballard before that, On the Rebound. Some people know the Uriah Heep cover of that song a little bit better than Russ Ballard's original. Personally, I like the original better, but I do like both versions. Which do you like? Let me know. Paul Simon up at the top of the set. 750,000 people in Central Park 35 years ago this weekend. We heard One Man's Ceiling is Another Man's Floor. Some great piano and bass in that. It's a very unusual song and really cool, too. I'm Pete Clark. Rolling Stones, you probably know the song as Tears Go By. Maybe you know Marianne Faithfull's version. Maybe you know the Stones' original single. If you flip that single over, the B-side of that single from the Stones was called Got to Get Away.

I think it's over, but it's not. Now it is. No, it's not. Okay, now it's over. That's the Iron City House Rockers and the Orphanage of Rock and Roll. Have a good time, but get out alive. We got to get out of here. Ellen Foley again and Ian Hunter from Welcome to the Club, an album that was three quarters live, one quarter studio. It was a double album. Three sides were live stuff, and the fourth side was just new stuff, all studio stuff. That was one of the studio ones. And the Stones, the flip side to As Tears Go By from 1966, Got to Get Away in the Orphanage of Rock and Roll. Stones played a secret show in New Haven, Connecticut this weekend in 1989. They were prepping for their big Steel Wheels tour, and they were going to be playing New York City. So they went to New Haven, Connecticut, which is not that far away, just walked in and did a secret show. It was pretty cool. I remember when that happened. I was not there, though. I didn't know about it. It is summertime, and here comes the summer. It's the Undertones.

0: It's the Orphanage of Rock and Roll. The band is called Night. Their album was called Night, and the song is called Hot Summer Nights. It was written by Walter Egan, produced by Richard Perry. The vocals on there are a very talented lady named Stevie Van. I don't know why she didn't have a bigger career than she did. Chris Thompson is on there. Nicky Hopkins is on keyboards. Robbie McIntosh on guitars. It was a really good record from 1979, Night and Hot Summer Nights. This Summer from Squeeze, before that from their album Ridiculous from this week in 1995. Between Two Words was the second album for Wire Train. We heard The Skills of Summer. And Here Comes the Summer. As we continued our summer stuff, the Undertones up at the top of the set from their first album. I'm Pete Clark. I hope you have a great summertime weekend. I will see you next Friday, another edition of the Orphanage of Rock and Roll. Have a good one. Bye-bye.
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0: 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Johnny the boy here, see? You there. And, and Benno J. Frankfurter on the other side of the glass. And Tony! Oh, I can't do it. Tony O! He's got a tribute show tonight after the pad. He just let me know and wanted that said. I don't know if anybody listens to the pad. The doo-wop show. My God, brain farts.
2: Dinosaurs!
0: Easy, Benno. And tonight, now there will be, what will there be? There will be no Bert Kempfert tonight. None whatsoever. Zero. Zilch. Nada. I'm just going through my things because I screwed it all up. Sammy's happy now. You jerk. You big jerk. All right, let's get this background stuff on. Oh, I screwed up my whole thing. So I hit the 4 button on the seat. There it goes. Now it works. So should I do it now? I can say there's no Bert Kempfert on the show tonight.
3: What? No!
0: Mm-hmm, that's right.
3: I love Bert Kempfert.
0: I know, and I'm just kidding. Yes, we'll have Bert Kempfert. All right, and the joke died there. Thank you. Ooh. Yeah, okay. Happy week, everybody. I do have a rant. I don't know if you guys want me to do it or not. Sammy, why don't you tell me if I should do my rant? It is about automobiles. It's an observation I had this week. And it stayed true. It's an observation, and I paid attention, and yeah, fact. Oh. Let me get this playlist up here. I'm going to look at it.
3: Oh!
0: Thank you. Here we go. All right. Lower. I'm all screwed up. Okay. Hi. Yes, I have some Frank. For Vincenzo and Lila Blue. I guess the Naked Fisherman is listening in, my buddy. The only guy that's here. Chris, don't text me now. Doing the show, man. You know? Hey, yo, what are you talking about? Hey, Gavidel, Provolone. My Italian friends, you know, they don't got no coot. You know? Hey. Mozzarella, prosciutto, bragiole, gravidici. Jillian Hills we're going to have starting out. Yeah, Buddy Rich will be stopping by quick. And then a couple of your favorites, of course. All right, I hope everyone had a good week, all three of you. I hope Commander Lawrence is still listening. I would be sad. That would make me sad. Like, and Mary, and, you know, well, should I say it? Should I say it? Andrea and Larry and Amy, if they're not listening, it's very sad. To me, you guys don't care. The three of you. And anyone new who might be tuning in on the FM airwaves, northbound, of course, on the Taconic, on the Sawmill. Well, you want to get on this. Route 22, all these, maybe a little bit of Route 22, but all there in the Hudson Valley, you're northbound heading to your summer country cottage weekend place, and you tune in and you hear this. You're like, what am I, back in the city? Forget about it. Hey! I feel silly. Jeremiah, master of Fix It. Yeah, hooked me up this week, too. I had a dying appliance. And my man pulled through. It's really funny to watch someone who just knows what they're doing and, you know, the whole troubleshooting and disassemble and put it together. But it's kind of neat. Anyone who's really expert at their work, it's fun to watch. Even guys I work with, sometimes I'm fascinated. So think about that. And then let it go by. Sammy, I hear you banging on the door. I'm not opening it. You can forget that, pally boy.
1: Okay, let's see. Yeah, we got about 25 seconds here. Bachelor Pad of Colony Tree. WVKR. 91.3 FM Poughkeepsie. Give me a C. A bouncy C. We'll give you Jillian Hills. She'll start it right up, and the next tune starts with a C. Are you hearing me? It's called Cha-Cha Stop. And I do love Jillian Hills. She's just great. Hit it. Now. Now! Here it is. Do it now!
2: Ha ha ha ha ha.

0: That's funny.
1: I like that.
2: Kevin Bacon.
3: I suppose you're wondering what you're doing here.
4: It had crossed my mind.

Yeah, give us some drums. Like Rick Shapack. You guys know Rick Shapack actually taught Buddy Rich back in the day? That's right. You don't know who he is? Rick Shapack. What's that, crickets?

0: Subject shows great enthusiasm for his work.
1: Well, well, well, who could this be?
2: Burt Kempfert.
1: Right.
2: I love Burt Kempfert.
1: I know. We all know.

0: Hey, guess who else is coming up a little bit later on in the show, kids?
1: Juan Garcia Esquivel.
0: That's correct. Thank you.

0: Yeah, we've got to pot it down. Da-da-da, I don't have that screen. Oh, my God. The Russians. The Russians have taken over. Oh, oh no. Oh, there we go. What's that guy making all those noises on the radio? I don't know. What does he get for doing that show? I don't know what he gets, but if you ask me, he should get life. Oh! Bachelor Pad at Colony 3, WVKR 913 FM Poughkeepsie. I mentioned Rick Shapack because he's an old friend. And old friend of the Naked Fishermen's. We used to do a lot of fishing together out there in the waters of the Atlantic. Catching the slimy wigglies. And sometimes catching a cold. I could tell you some stories, but no, nothing like, but like, why I don't go anymore. Story where I thought I was going to be paralyzed for my life. Anyway, but those are too long. But anyway, whatever. Lots of fun. Some of my favorite times of my entire life. I'll just say it was with me and Rick and the Naked Fisherman and Rick's dad on Rick's boat. It was awesome. Just awesome. Yeah. And that's that. All right, we'll move on. Anyway, if you are listening, Rick, hey, man, hi. Happy retirement, too, I hear. This guy. Forget about it. Who else? Andrea and Larry, you guys out there? Amy? Mary? Larry? There used to be so many people listening to The Bachelor Pit. But now it's like not so many, okay? I don't know why. Well, I know why. But we'll move on. So, of course, you heard a little bit of the Soviet national anthem, you know. Lebeno likes to throw that in once in a while. Because the Red Army Choir was actually really, just really cool listening. Just so interesting. He turned me on to that. Oops. All right, you heard, of course. My God, who did I play before that? Where's my playlist? Oh, here we go. Oh, jeep. Who was G? Who was before that? Take a guess. Take a guess.
1: Burt Kempfert.
0: That's correct. That's 100% correct.
1: I love Burt Kempfert.
0: Yes. We all know. Buddy Rich. And his daughter. It was his daughter singing. The Beat Goes On. That was live in Hollywood somewhere. Probably at the Shea Club, but whatever. Jillian Hill started off the show and the set with Cha Cha Stop. Isn't it just cute? Even though it's another language and I don't know what the hell they're saying. Mary would know, but whatever. Let me know, Mary. All right, now, Mr. Vincenzo, are you and Lila Blue ready? I got some Frank here. I'm just going to run it. Let's see. We got some Bobby Troop, of course.

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Here we go. 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And let's count it down. 3, 2, 1. I said 3, 2, 1. Second time's a charm. 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
0: Oh!
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1: Oh my God, that's the best part.

0: said he looks mighty pretty, old Saint Amarillo. 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
1: All right, well, I forgot the 6:18 time, but I'll tell you now, it's 6:30. Ha ha. Ma.

Stop it!

0: How?
1: Alright. So here we are. Yes, yes. Yes. Oh, discombobulated. Okay, let's get professional here, Johnny. Got every. Okay, this is out of the way. Good. Thank you, Benno. This actual background is Sid Dale. You've heard plenty of Sid Dale here on the pad over the years. Yes, yes. I don't even know. 25 now? 24, 25 years? Yes. So we started this set. Third set tonight? Whatever. Frankie Sinatra. Witchcraft. I've gone over the years, like, back and forth with it. You're like, eh, I don't know. It's kind of worn out. And then, like, tonight listening to it, I was like, man, it's just put together so bloody well. It's just a pleasure. It's a pleasure to butcher it with sound bites. Yes. David Shire, Blues for Harry. It was off of the movie The Conversation with Gene Hackman. Yeah, good movie. And it's tribute show tonight. And Tony O, I guess, what's the guy's name now? Gus Grimley? Gary Glemmon? Couldn't be Gary Glitter, could it? No, it won't be. No. Okay, looking through. Got that. What is this right here? How about rattle those pots and pans? I will rattle them pots and pans right over your head, boy. Don't worry, I'm just replying to a text. Okay. So shall we roll on? Yes, I think we're good now. Boy, man, I'm all over the place. Hey. Oh, excellent. This is great. This is bloody great. I love you too, Rick. Yes. Yes, I had mentioned it earlier. And now it's going to come true. Yes, for all of you. We'll let someone guess. Somebody over here.
2: Juan Garcia Esquivel.
1: Yes. Well said. Let's do it. And this is a rather worn-out tune by me. As soon as I set it up, we'll let it roll. And again, we're at 6:35 and 2 seconds. Bachelor Paddy Colony 3, WVKR, 91.3 FM. Tribute show, don't forget, for Tony O. What should I say? I'm killing time, guys, okay? Tony!
3: Oh!
1: I swear to God, I can't remember the guy's name. Told you my memory's going. Gus Grissom or Glim Glotto? Yeah, you'll have to tune in and find out then on your own. That's the way you're going to have to do it. Here we go. Juan Garcia Esquivel, and this is the wonderful whatchamacallit? I don't know. Take it away, Juan.
4: Ow! Ow!

0: Are you crazy? 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
2: I don't care.

0: Hello? 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I'm so, so sorry.
1: I suppose you're wondering what you're doing here.
2: It had crossed my mind.

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1: Okay, we're going from Yakety Yak to Johnny Mathis. Can we do it? Of course. And I promise, I'll leave it alone.

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1: Oopsie daisy. Oh my gosh. I have to do a time check here. I just don't have access to the clock. Arnold?
2: 6:45.
1: Oh, thank you. Although it's probably later than that now. Yeah, it's probably like 6:47. Oh, whatever. Hi, everybody. This is Orchestra Heinz Hotta. This would be Hotta. Hotta, H-D-O with the two dots over it. I forget what this is called. Not that I ever knew what it was. My mucus-laden laugh. Don't worry, I wasn't directly on the mic. Yeah. So we ended the set with Mr. Johnny Mathis, of course, and, you know, Misty. I guess once annual, maybe twice, I play that. I love it. I really do. I love that part where he just comes in on my own. Wait, he's a long on my own. So good. And oh my gosh, Sandy Nelson's yakety yak with a little help from the Arnold attack. What fun it was, I tell you. First time for that one. Walter Wanderley hasn't been here in a while. Song of the Jet. Great sound, that Walter Wanderley. And of course, the when he's with Astrid Gilberto. Astrid Gilberto. He's very, very good. Captivating almost, yes. Who do we start that with?
3: Juan Garcia Esquivel.
1: Okay, that's who we started with. Oh, good. Dino, Desi, and Billy. Yes. Spray colored glasses.

0: Wait a minute.
1: One second.
2: Subject shows great enthusiasm for his work. He is utterly devoted and loyal.

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I am hung to the over! I need to get back to my home planet!

0: Okay, okay, good.
1: Okay, what's next? Yeah, I didn't plan on this being in here. Man, I'm going to take that out. If I'm going to put on that sound, it's going to be more like... Let me see if I can grab this out of here. Some Lalo Schifrin. Now you're talking, right? On the way to San Mateo. This is all the background music from Bullet. I'm sure you all remember Bullet was good movie. Yes, it is Steve McQueen, Macho Man. You know, it really sucked for me. I remember finding out, I was in my 20s, I guess, whatever, that Steve McQueen was like a real jerk. You know? Just was rude to people, thought he was better than everybody. I mean, when it came to, like, motorcycle riding and stuff, yeah, he was, but... Anyway, that... Oh, man, you know, when you're young and... Wow, man, it's one of my kind of sort of idols. Shattered it. So Steve McQueen was a jerk. Wah! Alright, good. Now we have to start checking. Okay, let me lower this down a bit. Alright, here we go. So this. I'll walk you through. Come with me. Hold my hand. We'll check this together.
2: Like that.
3: You have been listening to The Bachelor Pad, calling it, boy, your first time listeners traveling up on the highways and the byways
1: Shut up. What a jerk. Oh, this is... We'll let this take us out, okay, guys?
3: God bless you all.
1: All right. Tune in next week for Jeremiah. Stay tuned for Tony O. Got a tribute show to Gus Grissom.
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5: Hi, Amanda. 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
5: Did you like the show? Did you listen to the show when you're driving in?
3: You are a very stylish girl. That was totally apropos to be playing that for Amanda, who's here. Is there a Paula with you?
1: Wow, stylish girl. Remember that?
3: Well, she's not coming, but she won't be here tonight.
1: Oh, God. Do I sound pretentious?
3: Is she under the weather?
7: She's injured.
3: Oh, no. Badly?
1: Is that... Do I sound like that? Do I really sound that pretentious? Because I don't think I am.
3: Oh. Well, everyone's going to be under the weather at any
1: rate. Golly
3: gee,
1: Wally.
7: Oh, there's your disc.
3: Yes, yes. All right, I have to set this... Hey, listen, guys. Thanks for listening to The Bachelor Padicon at 3 WVKR 91.3 FM. Because you have been joining the boy here, you've been you there. Better Jay Frankfurt has been on the other side of the glass. Thanks, Damien. Good night, Damien.
1: Oh, I didn't mean that.
3: Say good night, Ivy.
1: So I forgot all about that. I got to get that out of there.

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2: 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But what happens to me on radio? Bang, bang, bang, bang!
3: How do you do? How do you do? How do you do? How do
2: you
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2: 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Hey!

0: We're starting Dungeon 7-8 out a little bit different this week. We're playing Gus Gossett's opening theme song, or at least one of them. This is Oldies But Goodies Show by Al McGee on the Donna record label, playing behind us. And we're starting the show like Gus would have started it. This is our yearly tribute to Gus Gossett. Robert Charles Gossett III, born June 14th of 1943. Gus started out in radio in Hawaii and San Francisco, and then he moved to New York, taking a job at WNEW-FM as a fill-in in 1969, playing progressive rock during a DJ strike. After the strike, CBS-FM approached him because they liked the way he was mixing it up on WNEW, and they hired him as a program director for CBS-FM in 1970. One Sunday afternoon, Gus started playing oldies on the air. He said on the air that he was going to play oldies all night, and he got a tremendous response. Lots of phone calls, people that were asking if he could do it every week. In June of 1970, guys like Chris Marco, Stan Krause, Wayne Sturley, Bill Holm approached him about doing real New York oldies. So Wayne Sturley from Candlelight Records, Stan Krause from Catamount Records, Chris Marco and Bill Holm, who at the time was working at Relic Rack in Hackensack. Yeah, we had a bunch of guys hooking up with Gus, putting him in the right direction, and eventually Gus ended up getting like 650 phone calls per night, 480 requests per show. Boy, I can't even imagine taking that many requests. It must have been like insanity. And the phones were ringing off the hook. The mail was coming in. It was like the highest rated radio show on Saturday and Sunday nights in New York City on both CBS-FM and WPIX. Coming up in the show today, we have Bill Holm with us by phone, and he's going to tell us what it was like being involved with Gus Gossett's oldie show on CBS-FM from the very beginning, right up until Gus went to WPIX, and both stations, they had problems with consultants telling everybody what to do. And, he left CBS to go to PIX because of consultants, contrary to what a lot of people think about some bad stuff that Gus was into. And once he got to PIX, the ratings kept going up and up. And then they brought in a guy by the name of Ken Draper, who was another consultant, who they had to fix WPIX for the Daily News, who owned it. Yeah, he was a Los Angeles guy, and he brought in his own people, and they started firing everyone. The first thing that Draper did, he brought in Barney Pipp, who was terrible on the air, from a station in Fort Worth, Texas, and they started firing the DJs who were on WPIX, starting with Jim Nettleton and Gus Gossett. Even though Gus had the highest Arbitron ratings, and he was making more money for the station than anyone else on the station. They wanted to turn WPIX into a station that sounded like WABC, but Ken Draper was fired before he could make that happen, and the damage was already done. Gus Gossett created a whole new market for old music. Record labels like Oldies 45, Lost Night, Relic, Trip, Catamount, Candlelight, so many other labels, a lot of the major labels started reissuing their group records because of Gus Gossett. As you know, labels like Roulette, Atlantic, Capitol, RCA, they're not going to miss out on making some money. doo-wop groups began to reform, and they started getting booked in clubs and major stage shows. Richard Nader was a primary benefactor to what Gus did, reviving the old sounds. Gus had many shows at the Academy of Music in New York City. Both Gus's shows and Nader's shows were filled to capacity at places like the New York Academy of Music and Madison Square Garden. There were a lot of magazines, including Bim Bam Boom, Time Barrier Express, Rock Magazines, and many others that were popping up just to talk about all of the old music. And a lot of the 50s doo-wop groups were going back into the studio recording new music. Groups like the Five Satins, the Drifters, the Channels, the Dubs, the Shells, even the Five Discs. And new groups like Dino and the Heart Spinners, the Endings, and the Persuasions were also finding great amounts of success putting out new records. Gus was a big influence on Ronnie I, who bought Clifton Music in 1972 and formed the Clifton record label and UGHA. And Gus, creating the term doo-wop, which actually he didn't create, according to Kenny Sinclair, who I met through UGHA many years ago, I talked to him about this. He said that the term doo-wop was street slang for the music in Los Angeles back in the 1950s when he was singing with groups like the 16s, the Elgins, the Olympics, and the Bagdads, who recorded a record in the late 60s called Bring Back Those Doo-Wops. And I'm going to personally guess that that's where Wayne Sterley got the term from and told Gus to use it. And it became an international word. Right now, we go to the Dungeon Serenade newsroom and a timeline. The news reports of Gus Gossett.
1: Dateline, August 10th, 1976. Unidentified man's body found in car.
0: The body of an unidentified man was found in a car parked on Watt Road, just north of Interstate 40 in West Knox County. First reports were that the man may have been shot. Detective Herman Johnson called from the scene for medical examiner and fingerprint authority, Detective David Riggs, to help in the investigation. Several men who have been working in the area told deputies they noticed the car over the weekend, and when it was still parked there this morning, they discovered the body and called deputies. The man had not been identified at noon.
1: August 11th, 1976. Oak Ridge disc jockey found fatally shot in his car.
0: Robert Charles Gus Gossett, 33, a part-time radio disc jockey for an Oak Ridge radio station, was found shot to death in his car near his home on Watt Road yesterday. Gossett had been shot twice in the side of the head with a .38 caliber pistol. Gossett had a nightly show on WOKI-FM and was also a freelance writer.
1: August 12, 1976. Leads sought in DJ's death.
0: County detectives today searched for leads in the shooting death of Robert C. Gus Gossett, a 33-year-old Oak Ridge disc jockey found in his car on Watt Road Tuesday.
1: August 12, 1976. Slain disc jockey tied to top singers.
0: An Oak Ridge disc jockey found shot to death in his car Tuesday had far-ranging ties to top names in the popular and country music fields, and persons outside of the United States, deputies have learned.
1: August 15, 1976. Lie detector test set in Gossett death.
0: County Detective George Hipcher said several persons were to be given lie detector tests today in connection with last week's shooting of Oak Ridge disc jockey Robert C. Gus Gossett, who was found in his car parked near his home with three gunshot wounds in his head.
1: August 22nd, 1976. Ballistic results awaited in Gossett death case.
0: County Detective George Hipshire said Saturday he was awaiting ballistic tests from two guns confiscated in an investigation of the shooting death of an Oak Ridge disc jockey. Two .38 automatics have been confiscated from a man being questioned. Robert Gus Gossett, a part-time announcer for WOKI-FM, was found in his car on Watt Road August 10th. He had been shot three times in the head with a .38.
1: March 9th, 1977. Man quizzed in disc jockey death.
0: An Anderson County man, confessed killer of two persons in Loudoun County, is being questioned in the shooting death of Oak Ridge disc jockey Gus Gossett. Robert Martin, 30, of Clinton, was being questioned by Knox and Loudoun County authorities in the death of Robert C. Gus Gossett. Martin, now in Loudoun County Jail, confessed to the shooting death of an Ohio hitchhiker and a 20-year-old Oak Ridge girl.
1: May 2014, cold case. The Knoxville, Tennessee Sheriff's Department has reopened the case of Gus Gossett.
0: No one has ever been charged in his death. TV station WVLT in Knoxville reported that the Sheriff's Department has new evidence but has declined to specify what. Gus Gossett's heyday was in the 70s. Folks in New York called him Mr. Doo-Wop. Gossett's career in New York was short-lived, and it brought him back to East Tennessee, where he had previously been a student at University of Tennessee, to work for Knoxville radio legend Jerry Perkle at WOKI-FM. Gossett was shot three times in the head on August 10, 1976. 18 years later, in 2014, the Knox County Sheriff's Department has reopened the cold case. And at the time, I actually called the Sheriff's Department down there to try to interview somebody who was working on the case, but I got nowhere. The cold case of Gus Gossett's death still remains unsolved. I felt that it was important to bring all of this up, although I didn't bring up a lot of things that I could have brought up, you know, the bad things about Gus, but I want Gus to be remembered in a more positive light, because all of these years later, you know, it's time for us to remember just the good stuff about Gus. Paying tribute to Gus Gossett on this edition of Dungeon Serenade, right now I have a very special guest on the phone with me who was there when it happened. I want to introduce to everyone in Dungeon Land my good friend Bill Olb. Hi, Bill. How are you?
2: I'm fine, Tony.
0: Yeah. So you were there in the studio during Gus's shows almost from the very, very beginning. So you have a lot of insight on what was going on from WCBS-FM all the way up to PIX 102 when he was on WPIX. What can you tell us about the early years of Gus Gossett and

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1: Right.
0: The sound of the station will hinge half on hit tunes and half on LP cuts, such as I Can't Quit Her by Blood, Sweat, and Tears, Does Anybody Really Know What Time It Is by Chicago Transit Authority, and singles like Thelma Houston, Jumpin' Jack Flash, the sort of the soul version.
1: Not many people remember that one.
0: I do.
1: Oh, so do I.
0: Speculation is that the sound will not grow to acid rock. It will continue to be well-produced tunes, high quality. That's the goal of the initial formation of the station, with Gus Gossard being the program director.
1: Okay.
0: The shows run for the next number of months. Sometime, it is believed to be in the month of March, Gus is contacted by an oldies individual who wants Gus to consider having an oldies show on Sunday night. The name of this individual, I cannot remember.
1: Okay.
0: The oldies were based upon the Billboard charts, not New York City.
1: Mm-hmm.
0: The show began somewhere in that range of March 1970. In June of 1970, an English teacher from Jersey City, Chris Marco, was listening to the show along with Stan Krause. Chris decided to call Gus Gossard at WCBS-FM. He informed Gus that the music they're playing is not New York City oldies, it's national popular hits. Gus was greatly intrigued by what was New York City oldies. He invited Chris to come down to WCBS-FM. They met. Gus liked Chris's idea. It is believed the first changeover show was July 2nd, 1970.
1: Well, that would make sense. That's around the time, yeah, for the July weekend.
0: Chris and Stan contacted Wayne Sterling because they felt his expertise would really add a lot to the show.
1: Mm-hmm.
0: Wayne Sterling contacted me and asked me to be a guest with him and asked me to consider bringing certain records for the first show, which I did. Bill brought about 35 records for the first show.
1: Nice.
0: Two of those records, the Fantastics, There Goes My Love, and the Stars by the Ocapellos, were very successful and drew great attention from Gus's audience. I was personally at all the CBS-FM shows until, I believe, around October of 1970. Was active each week, meeting Wayne and going to the radio station. Gus, on Sunday nights on WCBS-FM, had a 10 rating, which was unheard of.
1: Wow.
0: For a Sunday night. Previously, the Sunday night slot of repeats carried a 2.5 rating. So this really drew some attention.
1: Oh, I would imagine so, because, you know, that's higher ratings than WABC was getting. And they were the number one top 40 station at the time.
0: Yeah, I don't think they played rock and roll on Sunday nights.
1: No, they just played regular formats on ABC. I think Cousin Brucey was on.
0: The next step is the corporate heads at WCBS-FM, which they were paying a lot of money, station, was only receiving a 3.5 to 4 rating during the week, and the oldies show was now receiving a 10 rating. So they sent consultants down to the station. I met with them because Wayne suggested to Gus Gossard, that feels good with people. They showed up unannounced. So I went and talked to them. One of them was from Kansas City, and the other was a man and a woman. I don't remember their names, but they introduced themselves as executives of WCBS-FM. and they wanted to

0: understand why this show on Sunday night was so popular. So Gus was playing Down the Road by the Cadillacs, which you and I would consider an oldies classic.
1: Yes.
0: These two individuals never heard the record before, and they had faces that were really long. They asked me, how could anybody listen to this? And I said, this is New York City oldies. A group by the Cadillacs? I don't even believe they ever heard of Speedo, but these were people, I both appeared to be 30s or around 40-ish is my recollection.
1: Well, I would think that someone who was around 30 or 40 in 1970 might have been around during that era.
0: They didn't play that kind of music in the, where they lived. Some town I never heard of in Kansas, and another town, I believe one of the Dakotas, that I wasn't familiar with. Tony, I don't believe there's local group much of doo-wop there.
1: Yeah, so they would have no idea.
0: So they came and went. They did talk to the engineer. They did briefly talk to Gus. Gus knew nothing about this visit, and he was the program director. So over the next couple months, Gus said he was sort of getting some feedback from corporate CBS FM that they may want to make a change to Sunday night programming. And they did, and they also let Gus Gossard leave their employment. Next saga comes in 1971, likely the spring of 71, when he joined PIX. And I should mention, during the shows on WCBS-FM, a lot of very difficult collector records were played by Stan Krause and Chris Marco. Mm-hmm. They would come with some really heavyweight recordings. I remember on one of the shows, I brought Blue Flowers by the Strangers, which was probably never played on a national radio station like CBS previously.
1: Tell us the story about the Musketeers.
0: Well, that is a story. The engineers wouldn't be happy of me mentioning it, but Stan Krause asked me to go to the engineer, and the engineer was separate. They were a separate union. And bring him that record on a 78, which is a, Tony, you certainly confirm that it's a pretty rare record.
1: It is.
0: And I went over with the 78, and the guy thought I was insane. We can't play that here. A 78? We haven't played a 78 since 1956.
1: So which side did doesn't you guys want him to play? The Deep in My Heart side?
0: Yes.
1: Did he play it?
0: He did play it. It took about 25 minutes for me to convince him, going back and forth, being nice, filling his cup with coffee.
1: Oh, boy. Well, you really had to suck up to the guy, huh?
0: Well, Wayne told Gus, Bill's good with people. He works with people at a bank. But he groaned the whole time. He said, is this music?
1: Oh, I love it.
0: So I said, well, it's a very rare record. He says, yeah, really rare. What did it do, sell one copy?
1: Kind of like makes me want to play that record now.
0: Yeah.
1: I'll have to program that into one of my upcoming shows.
0: And back then, it was a what we would call in the collecting circles a pricey record. Am I correct, Tony?
1: I'm not sure how much it would have been back then. I know now it's kind of pricey, but
0: It's more back then.
1: Okay, was it?
0: Yeah, because in one of the Midwest, Detroit or Chicago one-stops, many years later, someone found an unopened box of the record.
1: Oh, wow.
0: 45, and that diluted the market.
1: Wow.
0: Before that, it was much higher, like three or four times higher.
1: Wow.
0: But they were playing these tremendous records, and it was really the format of originally Connie Francis, Neil Sedaka, Coasters and things like that, was totally converted to New York City oldies for the number of months after July. And I believe, you'd have to check the date, Gus was there for about 7 months. months,
1: mm-hmm.
0: and records became very popular. Oldie stores started getting demands for the Stars, the Ocapellos, and the There Goes My Love, and other great recordings that were played.
1: Yeah, stuff by the Five Keys, the Moonglows, and groups like that.
0: Yes, the station. It ended when the corporate management decided they were going to change the format on Sunday, and also change the format a little bit during the week, which was the fourth rock station, which basically had fourth ratings. CBS was fourth out of the rock format stations. And then PIX, Gus Gosser decided to engage Wayne to be his formal program director, writer, selector of music. Wayne programmed the show each week. It started on Saturday night from 6 to 12, and Sunday nights from, I believe it was 6 to 11, an hour less.
1: Okay.
0: But,
1: that sounds about right, because I have some of the shows on Reel to Reel, and my uncle had a very difficult time recording those things, because the Reel to Reel tapes, even at the slowest speed, you know, you had to edit extra tape in to get the entire show.
0: I believe, Tony, you're correct. So those were the early years when CBS decided to change directions and not have an oldies show. I was fortunately a banker by trade and was being considered for a promotion at the bank into management, which would mean I would have a lot of total responsibilities, including outside of the bank. So I did not go to WPIX very often, in fact, only a few times. But it was in wonderful hands with Wayne Sterling.
1: Oh, absolutely. There's not a lot of people that could do what Wayne did, that's for sure.
0: In addition, most people did not have any idea that on an East Orange College, Wayne was doing a Friday night Roots of Rock radio show, 1 hour each Friday night. He was a busy person.
1: Wow.
0: Tony, that's my contribution to your tribute to Gus.
1: Okay, well, that's a great contribution. The show we're going to hear is the one where Gus was playing all pre-1955 records. Were you there in the studio at the time when that show happened?
0: On CBS FM, I was at all of them until towards the end of his time.
1: Okay.
0: Every week, because you know, sometimes after the show, Tony, Gus would want us to go out and we'd go to some place to get a bite to eat, which meant getting home 2 o'clock in the morning and having to get up 6 o'clock the next day. Isn't that easy as you get more responsibility?
1: Yeah, I know. I remember well going to UGHA, going out to dinner after the UGHA shows.
0: Yeah.
1: I can't even imagine how much fun it would have been to go out to dinner with Gus.
0: Well, I will tell you, one of the other oldie format radio stations, I should say, not radio station, podcast is Johnny G. on Vinyl Treasure.
1: Oh, yeah, let's say hi to Johnny G. He's a good friend, yes.
0: Yeah, great guy, great family.
1: He has a tremendous record collection, too.
0: It's a show well worth tuning in 3 nights a week. You can look up Johnny G.'s Vinyl Treasures.
1: On YouTube. And he's also on KKSM in Oceanside, California, from Palomar College, as we are here on Dungeon 7-8.
0: Well worth the view or the listen, and you're certainly going to see records that most people do not have in their household.
1: Bill, I want to thank you for joining us here on Dungeon 7-8 today. I guess we got to play the air check now, huh?
0: I would suggest that.
1: So with no further ado, we're going to get into the air check portion of our show. This is going to take us right up to the end of the show. Originally airing on WCBS-FM in New York on 101.1 on the radio dial, Gus Gossett did this show on Sunday, August 16th of 1970. This was his famous pre-1955 show, all rhythm and blues records. We're going to include the commercials. I don't know. Maybe I'll include the newscast. I don't know. we'll see. We'll see how much time we have. Anyway, let's do it as we pay tribute to Gus Gossett right here in Dungeon Serenade.
2: 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My name's Gus Gossard. I got curly hair, and I do sit in the third row, man. I really do. Remember when you went to cartoons on Saturdays and stuff like that? You know, could never stand sitting on the front row. There were all the kids, you know, like from the other side of town, that if you get down there and say, hey, man, who's this guy here? What's he doing? Because it was like first come, first served, you know, when each gang would take over. Whatever. Hang on.

little star falls, I wish for you. And darling, when I see lovers making love, then I long for you. And when the summer's rich colors are shimmering across the mountains and the valleys, then darling, I look for you. And even until the heavens above can no longer exist, even until then, shall I still love you?

0: Nolan Strong and the Diablos from 1954, a group that came out of Detroit. And probably, and I must say, you know, a lot of you call, and if you want to call and make a request, we're at 541-9640. And hang on a while, if you don't get it right away, try to call back. There's a lot of people calling in for requests. And tonight we're doing pre-1955. And that particular record by the Diablos, The Win, the original, is like the most requested record that we have, which I think is really far out. It's pushing 9 o'clock. I'm Gus Gossard, and you're listening to CBS FM. Hang on a second.
1: Ready!
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1: Ready!
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1: Ready!
2: Pound in color from United Artists. Rated X. Under 17. Not admitted.
1: Rodney. You're not Rodney.
0: Okay, the world premiere is now at the Plaza Theater, 58th Street at Madison Avenue.

Heads up. Heads up, heads up, heads up. Nadine the Coronets from 1953. You know, the record was written by Alan Freed. Of course, Adele's did it recently. Alan Freed was a writer, a very amazing, amazing economical gentleman that he was. Very perceptive. It's about 10 minutes before 9. In a very few short minutes, we'll be giving you the winners of the great New York rock and roll underwear hunt. All you guys that sent them in, thanks a lot. But there only can be 3 winners, and I'll let you know who they are very soon. As we're doing pre-1955, and about after the next record, I'll tell you what, after the next record, we'll announce the winners of the great New York rock and roll underwear hunt. And I know you're anxiously awaiting. 1953. First record was cut in Philadelphia. And they are the Heartbeats. Whoa.

0: tormented the heartbeats. It's 9 o'clock, and as promised, we will now do the winners and tell you who they are of the great New York rock and roll underwear hunt. I've checked back through historical services by calling the mayor's office and found out that no one has ever done. I had anybody send in underwear and all that other stuff, but that's appropriate for us. I think anybody that really was into oldies, really into old records, had to be somewhat of a, more than, you know, off normal anyhow. As we get to, I wish I had a drum roll or something so we could do this. But anyway, we've had many pairs of underwear come in. Everything from guys' underwear with stuff hanging down of it, and a lot of work went into this stuff. It really made me feel, you know, very, very good. Wait a minute until I give one here for the government.
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0: You're welcome, sir. And the other ones, I had some come in that were, like, sexy. I mean, you look at them, you say, Jesus, if I could only see what was walking around in those things, you know? And some of them were, like, they were spoofing on me. And I mean, there was a jock strap that was sent in that had great balls of fire, you know, written across the top of it. And the bottom of the athletic supporter had been burned out, which completely destroyed me. And all the other jocks down at the station here, all the other disc jockeys down at the station, you know, we were like cracking up about this thing because it was such a goof. And I love you all for even participating in it, because it was a gas. And the winners, as I said before, I'm going to add a couple special things on. But as I said before, the winners will go down to Nathan's and have hot dogs and beer. You know, the three of you. Now, any of you who won, who have wives or husbands, in this case, there's three women that won. And if you have husbands, or maybe some of you have wives, I don't know, this is New York, we'll be meeting here at CBS on a date, which I'll tell you in a second, and we'll all split, all right? So bring who you want, and we'll have a good time, and then I'll lay some other things on you besides Nathan's hot dogs and beer. Anyway, okay, here we go. Ta-ta-da-ta-da. The winners of the Great New York Rock and Roll Underwear Hunt. First, well, there's three winners, so I won't put them first, second, third. I'll just take them as I got them here. Okay. Ellen Rubinger, 2950 137th Street in Flushing. If you would see hers, you would all dash out there. Well, whatever. You know, and they're beautiful. Ellen, thank you very much, and congratulations. You know. And another winner, Marilyn Fishon of 119 South 6th Street in Lindenhurst, New York. You know, Marilyn Fishon. You're welcome. Son of a gun. And to get this, Joanne Buey of 8 Forest Avenue in West Orange, New Jersey. So we pretty much covered the whole listening area there, which is far out. Thank you all so doggone very much for playing it. It was a gas, and as soon as I get my mind working, next week we'll come up with something else, you know, goofy to do and things like that. So anyway, those of you who have won, Ellen Rubinger, Marilyn Fishon, and Joanne Buey, if you will come this Tuesday evening, this coming Tuesday evening, to CBS, which is at 6th Avenue and 52nd Street in Manhattan. 6th Avenue and 52nd Street, that's Avenue of the Americas. To the 17th floor, I'll have all kinds of passes and everything else downstairs for you. And I'll meet you on the 17th floor, Tuesday, this coming Tuesday at 7 o'clock, with your husband and so on, whoever you have to bring along, you know. 7 o'clock this coming Tuesday evening, and then we'll have ourselves a night on the town, okay? The winners of the Great New York Rock and Roll Underwear Hunt. That's funky. I really love that. Where are we now? I've been so hung up in all this stuff. Hey, I'll tell you what let's do. Since we do an acapella record every week, let's do the 5 Satins, All Mine. And if you have this one, you really got yourself a record. Oh,

All mine. The five set, and the same guys that did, In the Still of the Night, only a cappella. And we do one every 4 years every week. This is Gus Gossage from CBS FM.

0: The Master Tones from 1954. Tell me. And if that isn't an extension of the old gospel churches, I don't know what is. We're doing pre-1955 tonight. Old New York rock recordings. The roots of rock and roll for New York. Yeah, all right. Hey, hang on a second. We'll be right back.
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Tiddly Yock. Ho, this is the Jock, and I'm back on the scene with the record machine saying, who popped to? How do you do? Stay tuned for the best show on the radio, Dungeon Serenade. All right, all right. E to the Oni, my man Tony. All right.

0: paying tribute to Gus Gossett on this edition of Dungeon Serenade. We're hearing an air check of Gus Gossett from CBS-FM in New York, his pre-1955 show, the famous pre-1955 show that originally aired on Sunday, August 16th of 1970. Let's get back to our air check and more from the Gossett.
1: We're doing the Roots of Rock, pre-1955.